0: doing? What's going on?
1: There you go. In whatever order, those are my questions. About the show in general, but specifically this segment. The LA Rams acquired defensive end Myles Garrett from the Browns. The Patriots traded for wide receiver A.J. Brown from the Eagles. The Giants signed three wide receivers, including Odell Beckham Jr. Russell Wilson will be joining the pregame show at CBS as Matt Ryan left to be Atlanta's team president. Hall of Fame Colts wide receiver Raymond Berry died at the age of 93. Hall of Fame basketball coach Rick Adelman passed away. He was 79. The NBA Finals start Wednesday. The NHL Stanley Cup Final starts Tuesday night. Vancouver has a new head coach this evening. It's Manny Malhotra, promoted from the AHL. Easy WNBA wins for Dallas and Minnesota. At the French Open, Francis Tiafoe of the U.S. lost his fourth rounder in five sets. It took nearly 5.5 hours. The late ball game in Anaheim went to Colorado with a run top of the ninth, 9-8 over the Angels. Seattle won its seventh straight game, a 10-inning win against the Mets, 3-2. Mets had just two hits, two solo homers. Arizona, with three home runs, beat the Dodgers 4-1. Shohei Ohtani of LA had three hits. The rest of his team, 3-for-28 combined. Texas and Jacob DeGrom won 2-1 at St. Louis. Minnesota 9-6 over the White Sox, who had won five straight. Milwaukee had 18 hits plus 11 walks. 16-2 Brewers, the final over San Francisco. Kansas City ended a six-game losing streak, winning 9-2 at Cincinnati. Miami ended a five-game skid, winning at Washington 7-3. And Detroit had lost 21 of 25, but hit five home runs and won 10-9 at Tampa Bay. In college baseball, for next weekend's Super Regionals best of threes, advancing USC, Auburn, West Virginia, which won at home in 10 innings over Kentucky, Troy won at Florida, St. John's eliminated Florida State with a road win, and Oklahoma on a 10th inning homer won at number 2 Georgia Tech.
2: Yeah, Rick Pitino went crazy after that. Boy, I tell you what, he really pushed the right buttons down the stretch.
1: Again, not a good location for the all-white suit. At the Women's College World Series, Texas advanced to the finals after beating Tennessee twice today, and then tonight, Texas Tech eliminated number 1 Alabama, staying alive with a walk-off homer 5-4, and then beating Bama 2-0 in game number 2. Back to you.
2: Thank you, Steve-O. The Jason Smith Show with my best friend, Mike Harmon. Coming up next, we get back into a huge NBA story. Is a dynasty that we thought was going to live for at least the next 5 years already dead? That's next. Jason and Mike, this is Fox Sports Radio.
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0: last year because he's playing for a good team. And he's not getting those garbage time stats like he got in Cleveland. So his numbers will go down as a Ram. He's not going to make as many plays because the Rams are in more high-pressure games. They're a real team, unlike the Cleveland Browns, who are not a real team. And they're a fraud, the Cleveland Browns. Bill points out, yes, the Clippers do matter. And you're Hoosier Bill, you're absolutely correct. Now, Danny writes in, he says, the Vikings went all in October of 1989 to... He's referencing the Herschel Walker trade, and as a result, the Cowboys won a bunch of Super Bowls. Okay, Danny, do you understand, in 1989, nobody had personal computers. There were rotary phones in the world. Your reference, to prove your point, Double Clutch Dan, you have to go all the way back. See, it's, I don't know if you know this. It's 2026. So you have to go back almost 40 years to find a take or an example to validate your take. I mean, what are we doing? 40 years? You got to go back. So it's a little much.
1: Yeah. What was it like back then?
0: I don't know. I wasn't alive. I don't know what it was like. Chicky writes in, Chicky Baby, and says, hey Ben, please do the Maller math on the pay cut Myles Garrett just took because of the state income tax difference between Ohio and California. Well, I'm glad you asked. I did do this. I was going to use it later.
2: Money!
0: You brought it up, Chicky, so I'll bring it up right now. Myles Garrett, let's see. How much you guys want to think? You want to play, do a round robin? You guys didn't do the math on this, right? You haven't looked at the tax code, I would assume.
1: I have not,
0: okay.
1: No.
0: So Myles Garrett going from Ohio to California in extra state taxes from the People's Republic of the communist people of California in the political world. So how much more to do the same job, mind you? It's not like all of a sudden he's going to be assigned a different job. He's doing the same effing job in Ohio that in LA that he did in Ohio, but he's in the People's Republic of California. So how much more to have the life in California is Myles Garrett going to have to pay? Now keep in mind his yearly salary. If I'm correct on this, Myles Garrett per year. He is making, is it $32 million, I believe, is the number, I believe. So $32.5 million in bonuses, roughly.
1: Okay, so we're guessing how much of a, like a tax?
0: Extra taxes. As if he just stayed with the Browns, he wouldn't have to pay these taxes. And you're listening as well. You can play along. We're going to go round robin. We'll start with a verified accountant. Everyone goes here at Fox Sports Radio when they want their taxes done. They go to Lorena.
1: Uh-huh.
0: She's really good at that, counting beans. Lorena, go ahead. How much do you think Myles Garrett's going to lose?
1: Well, I'm going to say approximately $7 million.
0: $7 million. All right. Koopa Loop, how much is Myles Garrett going to lose just in state taxes to play in the People's Republic of California as opposed to Ohio?
3: Well, I would argue that overall he's probably going to make more money as a member of the Rams because...
0: Oh, you're saying the Rams are more popular? Interesting.
3: Yeah.
0: Okay.
3: Than the Browns, yes, absolutely.
0: There's a lot of loyal Browns fans.
3: I'm just saying that the market out here, he's going to make more than he will doing TV commercials for Cleveland, you know, used car lots.
0: That's not the argument, though. I mean, I understand, but that's not the argument.
3: What's his full contract amount?
0: We're just looking at this upcoming. It's $32 million.
3: Oh, just the year.
0: 1 year.
3: $32 million.
0: Yeah, roughly. With bonuses, it could be a little more, could be a little less. All right.
3: I feel like Lorena's guess isn't too bad. I don't know. I have no idea.
0: I'll say $8 million. Okay. Well, as you know, we play by the Showcase Showdown rules. And you have both gone over.
3: So you have gone over.
0: Myles Garrett will lose an estimated $3.5 to $4.5 million per year in state taxes. The Browns playing in Ohio, they have very player-friendly taxes, which is like 2.75%. In California, the communists have the tax rate at 13.3% for in his tax bracket because he's obviously a high earner. So 13.3% to 14.6% is the extra tax. So he's going to pay in taxes an extra 11 to 12% to do the same job. He's going to lose millions of dollars annually in take-home pay.
1: Location, location.
0: Now, I'm pretty sure he's still going to be able to pay his bills. I don't think he's going to go on like OnlyFans.
1: Where do you think he hangs out at?
0: Not anywhere we hang out at. I'm going to go. Well, he's not married, but he's dating that Olympic woman, right? The skier. Is that right? Am I right? She's a skier.
1: Yeah.
0: You know who I'm talking about?
3: Snowboarder.
0: Oh, she's a snowboarder. Same thing.
3: Chloe Kim.
0: Yeah. No, a buddy of mine said he was at past the NBA season at the Laker game. He loved all the attention he was getting at the Laker game. All the celebrities he was hanging out with. I was like, this is great. Wonderful. All right, it's the Ben Maller Show. And time now for the Who Am I game. This is where we pretend to be somebody else, as we call it the Who Am I game.
4: Who?
0: And away we go. So here it is. And we'll do baseball. Change it up a little bit. So Jacob DeGrom, that is a player for the Texas Rangers. And he won his 100th career game on Monday against the St. Louis Cardinals. So 100 wins, right? And this is debate. We'll talk more about it later. This is debate. Is he a Hall of Famer? I am the starting pitcher who has the fewest wins in the modern era to make it to Cooperstown. Again, Jacob DeGrom just won his 100th career game. He's in his late 30s. All those Cy Youngs, but only 100 wins. I am the starting pitcher who has the fewest wins in the modern era to make it to Cooperstown. Who am I? That is the question, the answer. We'll get to it, and we will do it next.
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0: Like this weekend, so I will consider you in that slot. If you answer your phone.
1: Anytime you call me, I'll do it with you.
0: The problem is the way we record the Fifth Hour podcast, you need to use some technology, which I'm pretty confident you have no idea how to use.
1: No, I don't.
0: That's the problem. I can see if I can figure something out. I can kind of jerry-rig it, but I don't. I'll chat with you about exactly how we do it and see if we can work that out. Let's see, what else do we have? It's Ask a Weed Man, and I can't read that on the air. These questions, a mixed bag here this week. Then we've got the basic Ferg Dog question. How are you today, Weed Man? That's from Ferg Dog.
1: I'm good. I'm really good.
0: Yeah, what's so good?
1: Well, I'm here. I'm in this room alone. I like that.
0: Yes, you're...
1: It's beautiful. I like that.
0: All right. Good weather. Your South Florida weather. Perfect. That's why you live there, right?
1: Yes, perfect.
0: Until the hurricane comes, and then you don't like it so much, but that's fine. All right. Alex writes in, says, what's one thing listeners would be surprised to learn about you, Weedman? I feel like we know everything, but and people don't listen all the time, so it's conceivable people don't know about...
1: I don't know.
0: There's nothing unique you can throw out there? Nothing?
1: Not really, no.
2: There's new listeners all the time, Weed Man. I would throw out a cool story.
0: Didn't you hang out with Trump back in the 80s? He was the president of the United States,
2: that's a
0: right?
2: Wild
0: you guys
2: story.
0: Ran. You ran in the same circles as President Trump, didn't you? Back in the 80s.
1: Yeah.
0: How come you're not the president? Crazy. How come he's the president?
1: I can't believe Donald Trump is president. That is so crazy. I used to go to casinos.
0: I saw him at game. He didn't go to the West Coast very often, but every once in a while he'd come to LA because he had a golf course and he'd go to some games. It was very odd. He's now the president, but he is. He's been the president twice now. What else do we have? Let's see.
1: I can't believe he's president.
0: You could have been president.
3: I would like to inject a fact.
0: Okay, here we'd like to alert all the affiliates. Hold on. We'd like to alert all the affiliates. That is the voice of Lisa. Lisa and Weed Man, a power couple. And she is now going to give a fun fact on Weed Man.
1: Go ahead, Lisa. Okay.
3: So Weed Man can sing, and he has a beautiful voice. He had a weekly TV show. He would hang out in the park. People would recognize him wherever we would go. And he is just an incredible singer. And I don't think the audience knows that.
1: Wow, how about that? Yeah, I sing.
0: It sounds like you didn't even know you sing. Sounds like you were shocked. Will you be entering the Mallorpalooza this year, Weed Man?
1: Absolutely, yeah.
0: You will. Okay.
1: I will.
4: What is your go-to karaoke song?
1: Oh, a lot of them. A lot of Tom Jones songs. All Tom Jones.
0: A lot of classic Tom Jones. Okay. Michael in Tulsa writes in. He says, Billy, if you could pick only one, would it be electricity or running water?
1: Electricity, definitely.
0: Yeah, you gotta go with the electricity, right? I mean, that makes everything easier. It's all connected. Let's take a call. Let's say hello to J Dot in Utah, who's on with Ask a Weed Man, our friend Billy from Hollywood, Florida. Hello, J Dot.
5: Hey, J-Dot. What is up, man? Ben, Weed Man. Yo.
1: How are you, J-Dot? What's man. Up?
0: He sounds like he's doing pretty good.
5: I'm just chilling. I'm feeling pretty good. I just got done smoking two apple trees and like we man know what that means.
0: Attention advertisers, you can reach this coveted demographic here. Yes.
5: We man I'm feeling the hell out of it. But anyways, we man when yeah. was the we man when was last time when was last time you guys spoke a cross faded
0: okay. We I don't J Dot. Go to bed. Okay. What are we doing?
1: What was he asking?
2: He wanted to know the last time you got crossfaded.
1: Never.
0: All right. Bozo, the district attorney, writes in and he says, Bozo, the district attorney, and says, what's the most romantic thing you have ever done for Lisa? I think Lisa should probably answer this. But Weedman, I want to hear your answer. No, I want to hear your answer first, Weedman. What do you think the most romantic thing you've done?
1: We went to Hawaii. We went to Maui.
0: So you bought a plane ticket to Maui. All right.
1: Yeah.
0: What was that, like 87 or something like that? 86, 85, something like that? Yeah.
1: Yeah, like that.
0: Yeah. Do you agree?
1: Lisa, what do you think?
0: Yeah.
3: The most romantic was singing at our wedding.
1: Oh, okay.
3: Beautiful voice.
0: You were lighting.
2: You really like his singing.
0: You were the wedding singer, Weedman. You were the...
3: No, he was. No, we actually... We had a band and a DJ. It was very cool. So original was... He wrote many songs. Original, beautiful songs.
0: Hmm. All right, that's great. Ferg Dog says, what's the last thing you forgot, Weedman?
1: How could I remember if I forgot?
0: Well, we know the last thing you forgot. You've forgotten multiple things here. All right, let's try it. Now, this is it. We're gonna get off. This is how we get done with this here. This is the last thing, okay?
1: Okay.
0: What is the name of the guy, Weedman, that has been sending you candy?
1: Perdido.
0: He screwed it up again.
1: Perdido, what are you talking about?
0: It is not Perdido. That is not his name.
1: Perdido.
0: All right, there you go, Weedman. All right. Another week. Amazing. It goes so fast.
1: Thank you, Lisa.
0: Thank you, Weedman. You two kids. There you go. Just a shocking segment of talk radio. So good. Okay. It is the Ben Maller Show. Time now for the Insta Trivia. So this guy named Jack Kowanowicz of the Angels had a 7.85 ERA in the month of May, this past month. Second highest ERA by an Angels starting pitcher in the month of May. Minimum six starts in franchise history. Only blank had a higher ERA in the month of May in Angels history. Again, Jack Kowanowicz, a 7.85 ERA in the month of May. Second highest ERA in franchise history for an Angels starting pitcher in the month of May. Minimum six starts. Only lower than blank. That's the Insta Trivia answer next.
6: You know we have what you want.
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0: Coast to coast.
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0: Weed Man. You got to start singing this, Billy. Come on now. It is I, Bill Miller. You're locked in on the Ben Maller Show, which is not only a radio show, it's a podcast, and it's on YouTube. 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Click that thumbs up icon. Follow the account. Thank you. Thank you. Thank you. Inside YouTube at Ben Maller Show. Back to it. Back to it. Time now to pay off the Who Am I game. This is where we pretend to be somebody else, as we call it the Who Am I game. So somebody named Jack Kiwanowicz, the starting pitcher for the Angels, has a 7.85 ERA this past month. Second highest ERA by an Angel starting pitcher in the month of May in franchise history. Lower only than blank. That is the question. What is the answer? Charlie Huff from Rob the Goat Man. The Lovebirds from Alf the Alien Opiner. Tony Danza from Random Ryan in Carolina. Boogity, boogity, boogity. Mark Langston guessed by William. Who else do we have? Roger Bowman from The Sawman. We have Ted Lilly from Matthew. Matt in Worcester. Stone Cold Steve Austin from King Rory. Do you have an answer, Lorena?
1: Donald Trump.
0: No, it is Ken Hill had an ERA of over 8 back in 1998, and I saw a lot of those starts. He sucked, I remember. It was bad.
2: It's Maller.
0: How about that?
2: To the third degree. IRA. This is when Big Ben gets grilled.
0: All right, go ahead there, Koopaloo.
3: Ben, Illinois Governor J.B. Pritzker said that he wasn't willing to foist billions onto taxpayers to give to a billionaire-owned family or team. Do you think the Bears are actually going to leave the state of Illinois?
0: Well, it's like the Giants and Jets playing in New Jersey and all that. And then, you know, if West Coast was like the East Coast, then Inglewood would be in a different state from L.A. So it's like, it doesn't matter. They're going to move to Indiana. I think they will, and it's like, it's a few miles away. It's nothing. Who cares? It's the same geographical area and all that, and they'll save some money. Next!
3: Ben, the Los Angeles Angels have one of the worst records in all of baseball.
0: That's your squad, Coop.
3: Yeah, well, kind of, I guess. Yeah. Yet, they're only 9 games back of first place. Do you think, in the AL West, that is, do you think the AL West is the worst division in baseball?
0: Is it even up for debate? It's always usually one of the central divisions. Like, I know there are some bad teams in the American League Central, and there's a lot of teams with low payrolls that are currently in lead. I would say, based on the fact that the Mariners, the cheating Astros, the Angels all suck, and the A's aren't really all that good. Yes, that's true. So, no, that's it.
3: I'm just going to give you a pass because I can't find my third question.
0: No, oh, look at that! I only needed 2 questions. Ferg Dog, I only needed 2 questions. Hollering James, I didn't even need a third question. That is a domination situation. 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Thank you very much. Boat race Benny. 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
8: NBC News Radio, I'm Tammy Trujillo. Primary elections will take place in six states today in the U.S. House, Senate, and governor races. Lisa Carton reports.
9: Voters head to the polls in Iowa, Montana, New Jersey, New Mexico, South Dakota, and California, where the race for Los Angeles mayor and governor have garnered plenty of national attention. Democrat Javier Becerra held a campaign rally in Long Beach over the weekend where he touted his experience.
10: I am not learning this job on day one. I have done this job.
9: Two Republicans in California have made some inroads in the reliably blue state. Fox News contributor Steve Hilton for governor and reality TV star Spencer Pratt for mayor. I'm Lisa Carton.
8: President Trump says he spoke with Hezbollah through intermediaries as well as with Israeli Prime Minister Benjamin Netanyahu on Monday. The president took to Truth Social announcing there will be no troops going to Beirut and any troops that are on their way have already been turned back. His post added that through highly placed representatives, he had a very good call with Hezbollah and they agreed that all shooting will stop. The development comes after Israel called for strikes and ordered troops to move deeper into Lebanon to target Hezbollah after it carried out rocket attacks on northern Israel. Artificial intelligence company Anthropic has filed for a proposed initial public offering. The San Francisco-based startup announced it had confidentially submitted paperwork with the SEC after a recent round of private funding pushed its overall valuation to roughly $965 billion. Anthropic says the exact timing of the coming IPO will depend on market conditions and other factors. Euphoria has come to an end. As viewers tuned in to watch the finale of the HBO drama's third and final season, creator Sam Levinson defended the show's ending, calling it honest. Zendaya, who has starred on the series since it first premiered in 2019, also reflected on her journey on the show in an emotional goodbye on set in the behind-the-scenes debrief. 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

0: How did you know, Ben? You win a golden ticket.
1: I win a golden ticket.
2: I've got a golden ticket.
0: Hey, you should let me play my you should let me play the game show. You nailed it the first question I ever asked you in a long, long time.
1: Do I not know Hollering James? Wow.
0: Drag Jack out to the mermaid. Drag Meg and his wife Haggerty out to the mermaid. Jack's second marriage.
1: They got to put a plaque outside the mermaid for that event. They should put a plaque outside. The day that I was able to meet Hollering James is a historical day in the history of Minnesota. I don't know why they don't have a plaque. And Eek in Roseville, Minnesota, and Al in Minnesota. All the legends. Femi was there. That was a big event.
0: I wish Lorena and Coop would have been there. Coop would have knew what kind of a good guy.
1: Well, it would have been hard for Lorena to be there. She wasn't on the show at the time. So it would have been very difficult for her to be at the event because she wasn't even on the show.
3: Oh, I wish I was, though.
1: Yeah.
0: I know. And Tammy would have been there, too. It would have been awesome. We had a grand old time, didn't we, Ben? I forgot what we had to eat, but we sat down for a little bit.
1: I think you had a burger. I believe you had a burger.
0: I had a burger and I had some side fries or
1: some a cheeseburger, classic meal for James, cheeseburger and fries.
0: Yeah, that was fitted in the diet, didn't it, Ben? I'm bigger now than I was then, Ben. I gained back to 288 I am now.
1: Congratulations. We'd like to alert all the affiliates. Hollering James is fatter than he was when I met him a couple years ago. Well, you're a growing boy, James. You're growing. Your stomach is growing, so that's what happens.
0: God, we love her, God.
1: Yeah, all right. I got it. Thank you, James. All right, go away. There's the great Hollering James.
3: Whew.
1: A lot going on. So we got the our buddy in Hartford who's got the broken rib, and we've got James who's fatter than he was.
3: That full moon was really rough on people.
1: Yeah, it's been a tough couple of days. It is the Ben Maller Show. We have our contestants. Let's introduce them real quick. We have Jed Who Fled from the Redneck Riviera. Hello, Jed Who Fled.
4: Talking quietly and not being understood is mumbling. What's screaming and not being understood?
1: Who would you like to partner up with, Jed? don't you're just encouraging him. You're just
5: don't encourage him. Hey, what's wrong with you?
4: I call him Squallering James. I'm gonna go with Justin Cooper.
1: All right, so you want to lose? I'll write down an L next to your name. And we have Mike in Salem. Hello, Mike. Welcome.
6: Hey, how's it going?
1: All right. If I was any better, I'd be a witch, but no, I wouldn't. All right, Mike, who do you want to partner up with? You got me or Lorena?
6: What about Bill Miller?
1: Bill Miller, yeah. You want to play with Bill Miller? Okay, I'll see if Bill's available. He's out smoking a cigar in the other room.
3: Right. I thought he only works like 2 minutes of the show.
1: Pretty much. What are the categories here, Koopaloo? What do we got?
7: All right, gentlemen, this is the Alanis Morissette edition of Mallard's Mountain of Money.
3: I love her.
7: Yeah, she is great. She turned 52 years old on Monday.
1: Oh, man.
7: Yeah.
6: That's ironic.
7: Yes, and that is the first category. The categories are ironic, you oughta know, Mary Jane, and you learn. Jed, which category would you like?
4: Dang, I would get Mary Jane, but I'm gonna take ironic. That's ironic, actually.
7: Damn, okay.
1: Ironic.
7: That's a tough one.
1: Mike, pick your category. Mike, no chance.
6: Yeah, I'll go with Mary Jane.
1: Mary Jane. My guy wants the Mary Jane.
3: All
1: right, everyone hold on. Stay right there. We're going to have Mallard's Mountain of Money. Do not hang up. Mallard's Mountain of Money is next.
8: I'm fired up.
9: 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When the NBA Finals are on.
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0: had a Hall of Fame career, which is good, not great, because everyone makes the Basketball Hall of Fame. But rest in peace to Rick Adelman, who did make the Basketball Hall of Fame, played for seven NBA seasons, and the coaching. That's where it's at. It's all about the coaching for Rick Adelman. And he, known for his days in Sacramento, but he coached the Trailblazers and a bunch of other teams randomly around the NBA. His kid is coaching the Denver Nuggets. So he's got the kid still in the family business there in the NBA. So A.J. Brown getting goofed on for something he did after the trade was announced. He posted some photographs of him as a little boy wearing a Patriot jersey and really trying to tug at the heartstrings. Like, I love the Patriots. I grew up a Patriots fan. This is so exciting. Well, there's one slight problem. Internet sleuths investigated and were upset because A.J. Brown, he was posting photos that were AI-generated photos. So he or someone around him put his picture into AI, and then they spat out him as a little kid wearing a Patriots jersey. Now, think about the people that are that, now, you know, AI stuff. It's we're in interesting times with this AI
1: stuff. So it was like super realistic.
0: Well, I mean, it looked legit, except the people investigating said, well, you're wearing a Nike Patriots jersey, and when you were a little boy, Nike did not make the jerseys in the NFL. So that's a Photoshop jersey.
1: Oof.
0: Who goofed? I've got to know. Think about that kind of attention to detail.
1: Yeah.
0: Where people are that obsessed with the logo of a shoe company on a jersey. We're like, that's not legit. That's AI. I would have no idea. A.J. Brown is going to wear, you know what number he's going to wear? He's going to wear number one for the Patriots.
2: Number one.
0: So A.J. Brown will wear number one.
2: Number one.
0: Yeah. So there is that. It is the Ben Mal. Oh, James has called back. What do you want, James? Why did you call back? We already put you on the air, James.
3: I want to play Save the Bait, please, Ben.
0: Okay. There's no need to beg. Well, that is what's straight ahead here. James, some people just listen to the show. This is his life. James's life is built around this show. For better or worse, his very being is about this show. It just is. So we will have Cite the Bite. We mentioned this earlier. Fun fact of the night on the show. We mentioned this in hour one.
4: Ben Maller, fun fact.
0: Myles Garrett was traded from the Browns, which play in Ohio, to the Rams in California. So he is going to pay, just by changing laundry, same job description, same business. It's just a different franchise of the NFL. And he is going to pay an extra $4 million in taxes to the People's Republic of California. My God. All right. Straight ahead.
3: This is my nightmare.
0: Well, it's not my nightmare. It's his nightmare. He can afford it, though. I think he'll be okay. We have Cite the Bite, the great sports radio mystery. We'll get to that, and we will do it next.
4: When it happens live.
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0: there, maybe that's even for a reason. You know, I think a lot of this, and I'm not saying anyone needs to blame Jalen Hurts, but, you know, clearly there's some frustration too when you watch the tape and put on the film. I can see why A.J. Brown is frustrated. There's open guys. There's the balls are not always being distributed, you know, to A.J. Brown or anyone else for that matter in the passing game. But when they are open, when there's opportunities there. And it's got to be frustrating being with different systems, with different play callers. It seems like every single year for the Eagles. And you have to wonder, too, is there a certain amount of frustration maybe with you know, somewhat of Hurts, how he's running the offense with some of those play callers. You know, it's not as simple as just saying, well, it's A.J. Brown, he complained. And it's not, to me, as simple as that. I've heard some other theories on it, other guys who have been around that organization. And there's times when I think even Jalen Hurts and how he does things might rub guys the wrong way. And that might be an instance of where it worked for a while, but it wasn't going to work forever. And now they get to go their separate ways. So, it's a huge get, I think, for the Patriots. They're a team that needed A.J. Brown desperately. And I don't necessarily feel like they gave up the world to go get him. And they've got control of him for 4 more years. They could get, if this year goes bad, let's say he complains again. Let's say it is A.J. Brown. If this year goes bad, they can move on from him with a $4 million dead cap hit. I mean, think about it. It really didn't cost them much outside of some draft capital. And we're really talking about the one that hurts the most 2 years from now. So this is a deal where I think after this year, once A.J. Brown proves his worth, his ability at 28 years old, still very young in this league, he will be able to restructure this deal, or they will be able to restructure this deal to appease him, to make him happy, where he doesn't have to worry about any of that. And they're sitting in an offensive system where he's going to get fed the ball and a quarterback who can sling it to him that's very early on in his career and with a head coach he's very familiar with. So I think this is going to work out well for New England. Howie Roseman does a great job with draft picks. I'm sure he's going to continue to keep building up this roster. I don't know in the short term, even though you have Mekhi Lemon, he's a rookie. Devontae Smith, he can take over now as the bona fide number one. I think we saw that a bit last year. And they brought in some pieces. They brought in Wicks. I just look at this and say, all right, like, let's see how this works out for Philly. I'm sure it will. I am curious, though, to feel like if Philly takes the worst end of this one.
1: They might.
2: By the way, who made the rules on, if you look farther out, draft picks, they're judged a round later, in essence. So a 2027 first round pick is Howie a second Rose, round pick.
1: Like Howie Roseman stacks draft picks like non-perishable canned goods. He's stacking them up for a rainy day, man, a bad winter.
2: Yeah, like who made the rules on that? That draft capital years down the road is viewed as a round later than it actually is. Like who came up with it?
0: I don't know. I'm not sure who exactly makes those rules, right? It's like the draft value chart. I'm sure someone's credited for it. Everyone's got their own way of valuing him. Clearly, Howie Roseman looks at it and says he doesn't care. You know, he's looking at those as first round picks. So they're first round picks, which, I mean, to his point, like 2 years from now, when we come around to whatever that pick's going to be for Philly, you're just going to be looking on the draft board going, oh, Philly's got multiple first round picks. All right, sweet.
2: Yeah.
1: Jalen Hurts, man. I'd say this. I know we're up on the break, but this puts the spotlight solely on Jalen Hurts this year. So good luck, sir. Because, hey, if you ball, you're going to get the call. But if you don't ball, you're going to get the call. You're going to get a call both ways.
2: I will say this. You know, I know he wasn't at A.J. Brown's wedding.
1: He's right.
2: Saved him some money on having to get him a gift, because I don't think you have to get somebody a gift.
1: He gave him a gift, a parting gift.
2: Yeah, there you go. There you go, buddy.
1: Gave him a one-way ticket.
2: Here's a box of Drake May.
1: You could take a train from Philly to New England, can't you?
2: here's a case of Drake May to go for your honeymoon. Enjoy. It is.
1: I wonder if Drake May was at his wedding. That would have been as good as Diana Rossini and Mike. We had some photos pop up of them.
2: Oh, what if they were there?
1: What if they were there?
2: That was their plus one.
1: Dang.
2: It is two pros and a cup of Joe, Fox Sports Radio, LeVar Arrington, Brady Quinn, Jonas Knox with you. Coming up next here, it is another edition of In Case You Missed It right here on FSR.
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15: Good news for the commuters by train. All New Jersey Transit back on or close to schedule this morning as we start our morning commute. Earlier problems with the fire from last week and the wire problem with Amtrak. All of that's been cleaned up and the trains are back moving. You've got 18 in East Brunswick with delays by Edgeboro Road. You're not going to find too many delays through Franklin Township. Middlebush Road looking okay for you. DeMont Lane, that moves. And we've got 78 without issues from Clinton right on out through the Garden State Parkway. The Garden State Parkway, even northbound through Woodbridge or Clark, is a speed limit trip. I'm Christina Lang, and that's a look at your Central Jersey traffic.
16: Here's the updated forecast for Central Jersey. It looks like our weather today is going to be sunny. Highs will range up to about 78, fair to partly cloudy at night, 55 to 60. Sunny weather and even warmer on Wednesday. It'll reach the mid-80s tomorrow, clear at night, 58. And Thursday, sunny, near 90. Friday, sunshine, lower to 90s. I'm meteorologist Steve Pelletier for Fox Sports New Jersey.
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0: at some point, you know. Maybe not now, but...
1: It is God. Two pros and a cup of Joe, Fox Sports Radio. LeVar Arrington, Brady Quinn, Jonas Knox with you. Coming up top of next hour, a little over 10 minutes from now, reunited, and it feels so good. We'll tell you who we're talking about in the NFL coming up here again, top of next hour here on FSR. 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
2: Sometimes you can't get to everything in the world of sports or entertainment. Good thing the guys are here to bring you in case you missed it.
1: You know, I was going to discuss Steph Curry's decision to join Li Ning. That's his next shoe endorsement. He signed a 10-year deal. It's a Chinese company. So he is joining them.
0: You're the one telling me about this company.
1: Yeah.
0: You know all about Li Ning.
1: Yeah, and it's quality shoes. Apparently, Jimmy Butler had them, Dwayne Wade had them, and he tried them on, and he was blown away by the comfort. So he's inked a 10-year deal.
3: Yeah, that's what he was blown away by.
1: I guess, yeah, just the comfort.
3: The comfort of my bank account.
1: All the other stuff to come along with it.
3: All so them M's connected to that comfort.
1: We're going to do a deep dive on that. And then all of a sudden, during the break... in case I miss this, apparently there's a term called booty do that LeVar was putting me up on game on.
4: What?
1: Okay.
5: What?
1: LeVar, can you explain?
3: Do y'all
1: this?
3: Not know what a booty do is?
1: Brady,
5: what?
1: Brady, are you familiar with booty do?
0: Do I know what a booty do?
1: Yeah.
0: Yeah, I know what a booty do.
3: Oh, God. Not what a booty do. A booty do.
0: A booty do.
1: Can you explain it, please?
0: Are you asking me to explain it?
1: No, yeah, I'm asking LeVar.
3: You explain it, Q.
1: No, I'm not explaining it. No, you can't AI it. You gotta actually.
3: I bet you it comes up on AI. It's a real term. It's a real term. It's a booty do is when the front part of you goes out further than your booty do.
0: Yeah. Your stomach. Now, there's other phrases that, or vernacular that I've had other people use.
3: Some people use fupa.
0: I'm not going to say
3: the lower part, the fupa.
0: Thank you. Okay. I don't want to say it.
3: But the booty do is different. Like, the booty do is like when you got that tire in the front instead of you got that dump truck in the back.
1: Lorraine, have you ever heard of a booty do?
4: I have never heard it called that, but I know. Yeah, I know what you're saying now.
3: It's a real term. It's not unique.
1: Oh my God!
3: It's funny. I'm tickled how how much it amused you
1: because you were explaining to me. I was like, "Booty do? I don't. Like, I don't
3: do you know what a booty do
4: that's
3: is?
4: That's quite a nickname for it.
1: He broke it down so simply, and I couldn't help myself. I was like, I got to talk about this. I don't know.
3: Yeah, booty do's, man. You don't want a booty do.
1: Congrats, Steph.
4: Everyone's beautiful.
0: Yeah. 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
10: NBC News Radio. I'm Scott Carr. Six states are holding primary elections today for U.S. House, Senate, and governor races. Voters head to the polls in Iowa, Montana, New Jersey, New Mexico, South Dakota, and California, where the race for governor and the mayor of L.A. have garnered plenty of national attention, in part because two Republicans have made some inroads in the reliably blue state. Fox News contributor Steve Hilton for the post of governor, and reality TV star Spencer Pratt, who's running to be mayor of L.A. And as we hear from Mark Mayfield, current Democratic Mayor Karen Bass is feeling confident.
11: Speaking in Westchester Monday, Bass told KABC-TV she didn't have concerns that she would not make the November runoff, saying, "I think I will be fine." The latest polls showed Bass basically neck and neck with City Councilwoman Nithya Raman, with reality TV star Spencer Pratt not far behind. The polls are open until 8 p.m. tonight. I'm Mark Mayfield.
10: President Trump says peace talks are moving at a rapid pace with Iran, posting that to social media Monday after reports that Iran was stepping away from talks. Iranian state media reports Tehran was ending negotiations and planned to fully block the Strait of Hormuz due to ceasefire violations by the U.S. In Washington, the House is set to hear testimony today from the acting Attorney General Todd Blanche. He'll testify before the House Appropriations Committee less than 24 hours after the Justice Department said it will abide by a court ruling that temporarily paused the Trump administration's so-called anti-weaponization fund. It's expected Blanche will also take questions about the DOJ's handling of the Jeffrey Epstein files. As the World Cup comes to the U.S., law enforcement officials are warning about a possible increase in human trafficking. Experts say such large sports events bring plenty of opportunity for criminals looking to exploit victims. Scott Carr, NBC News Radio.
12: Good news for the commuters by train. All New Jersey Transit back on or close to schedule this morning as we start our morning commute. Earlier problems with the fire from last week and the wire problem with Amtrak, all of that's been cleaned up and the trains are back moving. You've got 18 in East Brunswick with delays by Edgeboro Road. You're not going to find too many delays through Franklin Township. Middlebush Road looking okay for you. DeMont Lane, that moves. And we've got 78 without issues from Clinton right on out through the Garden State Parkway. The Garden State Parkway, even northbound through Woodbridge or Clark, is a speed limit trip. I'm Christina Lang, and that's a look at your Central Jersey traffic.
13: Here's the updated forecast for Central Jersey. It looks like our weather today is going to be sunny. Highs will range up to about 78, fair to partly cloudy at night, 55 to 60. Sunny weather and even warmer on Wednesday. It'll reach the mid-80s tomorrow, clear at night, 58, and Thursday sunny near 90. Friday sunshine, lower to 90s. I'm meteorologist Steve Pelletier here for Fox Sports New Jersey.
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2: Quinn, LeVar Arrington, and Jonas Knox.

0: That's aggressive.
1: That's aggressive. That is aggressive.
0: I don't know what this one is. Let's see this one.
2: I will be undressed on the air.
0: Oh?
2: I don't even know if these are. Oh, wow, Patrick.
3: Jonas. Where do you spend time? Like, where's your quiet place where you just go think of these different things?
2: I don't know. I really don't remember any of that. Like, I don't remember saying any of this stuff. I'm the go-to at 2:15 when you struck out on everything else, Rob Parker, and you know it.
1: Whoa.
0: What did you mean by that?
2: I don't know.
1: Like,
2: I
1: think, you're like the take me home because everything else fell through
2: person? I think Rob's mad at me right now, so I gotta tread
3: lightly. Why?
2: Just, like, you know, the Jackson Dart stuff. Like, you know. He went
1: really.
2: He went. He went down the. You know, I didn't hear anybody. You know, everyone had a different tune when Colin Kaepernick did what he did, but you know, Jackson Dart does it, and it's not a big deal. It's just like I don't even know what one has to do with the other, but yeah, there was that whole thing. Yeah,
1: really,
2: is what it is. We're fine. Get over it.
1: Like he approached you about it?
2: No, I just had some complaint on social media about it.
1: Towards you?
2: Yeah.
1: Because you were on some who cares?
2: Yeah, like, what's the big deal? Like, Abdul Carter spoke about it. He spoke about it. All right, moving on.
3: Well, the irony of Abdul Carter was he was all for people speaking out on what they believe, what they think, until Jackson Dart did. And I was like, all right, now I'm not with it. I was like, oh, well, that seems like a little bit contradictory, but whatever.
2: It's just like, hey, man, teach their
1: own. It's just a no-win topic.
2: Yeah,
1: in our culture and society, like as reasonable as it can be on either side, it's just a unwinnable conversation because there's just so many different perspectives and angles on the conversation.
2: I remember my mom telling me that as a kid. She said, "Don't ever talk politics. Don't ask who anybody voted for. Just don't do it." I remember asking her why. She goes, "Well, one, it's not your business, and two, it's never gonna get you're never gonna get an ending. Like, it's just people feel how they feel. Let them feel how they feel. It is what it is. You just move on."
1: Yeah. And there are always going to be sides. That's the thing. There's never not sides.
4: What's up? What's up? What's up?
1: Oh no! Oh no! Oh,
2: yeah.
1: Oh no!
2: Yeah.
4: What up, Vor?
2: Up top, Vor.
1: What?
4: Up top, Vor.
5: What's up? What's up? What's up?
1: What?
4: What's up? What's up? What's up?
1: What?
2: I will say this, a Jackson Dart, when he had his statement that he had to make, sounded a lot different.
3: Well, tell me, what was worse, that or Brian Kelly at his...
1: Oh, that's way worse. That's way worse. Man, my family.
2: Ooh, that's a good one.
1: We ain't done with him yet.
3: I don't know.
1: Oh, bro, went full Cajun, and he's not. Hey,
2: can we do that next hour? Can we do a side-by-side and then, like, put it on, like, a Twitter poll?
1: Me and my family.
2: Like, who is worse? Oh, man, that's a good one.
3: Get to work, Patty.
2: All right.
3: Get to work,
2: buddy.
1: I don't know. What's up? What's up? That might be worse.
3: What's up? What's up? What's up?
4: What's up?
1: Yeah, that one.
3: Here's the problem, too.
1: I don't know. Maybe it's Brian Kelly.
2: I need time on this.
1: It could be Kelly. God. Oh, no. Oh, hell no.
3: The quality of the Brian Kelly doesn't help the situation. That's awesome.
2: We got to find a cleaner cut.
1: I'm here to win. I brought my family here all the way from South Bend, Alabama.
2: Here at Coach O said.
1: I meant South Bend, Indiana, and I'm here with my family.
2: Here at Coach O said. He was on Pardon
1: with
2: My
1: them,
2: Take.
1: With
2: and
1: them
2: like,
1: recruits. did you hear him in the locker room with the recruits? He was recruiting his ass off. But
2: well, he said they asked him, they're like, when did you know that Brian Kelly was doomed? He was like, right then. He goes, as soon as he spoke. He's like, that's it.
1: Trying to sound like me. Can't nobody come home, come on down here and get them beignets and talk to the people like I do. You know what I mean?
2: Oh, man.
1: They call me Coach O'Jerome.
2: A damn scam
1: Go
2: artist.
1: Go Tigers.
2: Damn scam artist.
1: I ain't done winning yet.
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22: Got to get yourself on the roads today? You'll be fine. Driscoll Bridge had a problem northbound side, but it is not the section that takes you over to Route 440. So at least that's better, but getting across the bridge otherwise will be a difficult spot. And then if you're on to 287, exits 1, 3, all of that built up. There was some more traffic northbound by 8 and 10. And then if you're trying to go in through Hillsborough, that northbound delay already by Triangle Road. And if you're going up through the Duke Farms area, New Jersey Transit tells us everything is A-OK. Back on to close to schedule. And I will mention that 202 by Milltown Road going northbound into Raritan, there was a fender bender. I'm Christina Lang, Central Jersey Traffic.
0: Here's the updated forecast for Central Jersey. It looks like our weather today is going to be sunny. Highs will range up to about 78, fair to partly cloudy at night, 55 to 60. Sunny weather and even warmer on Wednesday. It'll reach the mid-80s tomorrow, clear at night, 58. And Thursday, sunny, near 90. Friday, sunshine, lower to 90s. I'm meteorologist Steve Pelletieri for Fox Sports New Jersey.
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0: Two Pros and a Cup of Joe, Fox Sports Radio, LeVar Arrington, Brady Quinn, Jonas Knox with you here. Coming up top of next hour, a little over 10 minutes from now, the great Pete Prisco is going to stop by. We got some questions for Pete. We're going to ask him about Russell Wilson joining the CBS family. That'll be yours here. Coming up, again, a little over 10 minutes from now. Before we get to our FSR IR, though, I want to remind you to check out our YouTube channel for the show. 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Again, that's Two Pros FSR. 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
1: After your sports weekend, happens. 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
0: Dad, who's got it? Who got butchered? Who got in trouble? Who had pizza for the first time in like a month and a half and it didn't sit well? Who had a problem?
2: That sounds like you, Jonas.
0: Oh, man. It was delicious, but yeah, it had been a while, and apparently you got to work up an immunity to it or work up some sort of some strength to deal with that.
3: What do you mean, Jonas?
0: I don't know. It just, the next day was a little rough.
4: Are you lactose intolerant?
0: No, I don't think so. I don't think I am, but maybe. I don't know.
3: I don't think it would have took the next day if you were lactose intolerant.
4: Yeah, it's pretty quick.
0: Oh, it happens that fast?
3: It happens pretty quick, man.
0: Really?
3: Oh, yeah. Oh, yeah.
4: Like it's a milky laxative.
0: Okay. Oh. All right. Yeah, well.
3: That's what you're, yeah. Yep.
0: Yeah, so that's that was really the only issue I had.
3: Oh, okay.
0: From my understanding.
3: Nice.
0: So, what about you guys?
3: I got posted up while I was laying down in bed. Trish was a big man when she played basketball. She posted me up trying to get comfortable, and my back is tweaked. Like, I got a tweaked back right now.
0: Really?
3: And I don't want to tell her because I don't want her to be upset. But, yeah, she backed up, and it was like a valid backup, like a scooch back to get comfortable, and it hit me in my back, and it, like, I feel like I got whiplash. Oh, God.
2: Damn.
3: Yeah. Like, she jolted my back. So now I'm in pain.
2: Lorena, I know you've got to have something.
3: There you go.
4: My butt got grabbed by a random man who walked past me when I was taking my suitcase to my car.
3: No.
4: Yeah.
3: Did you see who?
4: And I thought it was my friend I was with, and then I turned around, and he was like 50 feet behind me and didn't see anything. So. Yeah.
3: So you don't even know. Somebody got a free fill.
4: Yeah. It was so fast. It was so fast. It happened so fast. There was a whole bunch of
3: people. Was it a rub or was it a squeeze?
4: No, it was a full-on squeeze of the backside booty cheek. Like, I don't even know how he did it so fast. I was so shocked. Shocked.
3: Dang.
2: Was it just the cheek?
4: Just the cheek?
3: What else would he have gotten a hold of, Brady?
2: Well, maybe he tried to get some crack action.
0: Golly.
4: I mean, it's worth a shot.
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12: NBC News Radio, I'm Scott Carr. President Trump says peace talks are moving at a rapid pace with Iran, making the comment on social media Monday after reports Iran was stepping away from talks. Iranian state media reported Tehran was ending negotiations and planned to fully block the Strait of Hormuz due to ceasefire violations by the U.S. The Justice Department has announced it will abide by a court ruling that temporarily pauses the Trump administration's so-called anti-weaponization fund. Mark Mayfield has more.
13: The DOJ made the announcement in a statement on Monday. It came after reports said the White House would be backing away from the fund. The fund was established from a settlement reached between the Trump family and the IRS to resolve long-running disputes. The DOJ had said they created a systematic process to hear and redress claims of others who suffered weaponization and lawfare. The fund would also give those pardoned related to the January the 6th Capitol riot a way to get payouts for what they said was government overreach. I'm Mark Mayfield.
12: Primary elections are happening in six states today for U.S. House, Senate, and governor's seats. Voters are heading to the polls in Montana, New Jersey, New Mexico, Iowa, South Dakota, and California, where the race for governor and the mayor of L.A. has got plenty of national attention. In part because two Republicans have made some inroads in the state, Fox News contributor Steve Hilton for the post of governor and reality TV star Spencer Pratt for the post of L.A. mayor. The Homeland Security Secretary Mark Wayne Mullen will testify on Capitol Hill today. It's expected Mullen will lay out the Homeland Security budget for 2027 before the Senate Appropriations Subcommittee, though he'll likely take questions on other issues. His department's been at the center of ICE immigration operations that have turned violent in some cities. The former Oklahoma senator was picked by President Trump to head up DHS after Kristi Noem was fired in March. Scott Carr, NBC News Radio.
4: Gotta say that the trains are good. That's the great thing today. New Jersey Transit back on or close to schedule after all the complications from the fire last week in the Amtrak tunnel. If you're using 78, those westbound traffic delays from the parkway, maybe before the parkway, out through Route 24, they're in place, especially with the local lanes. Parkway delays, we've got some slower areas. Northbound Wildwood, 135, and then going up into 142. You're even going to find yourself with some of the traffic going on 22 if you're in Greenbrook and going out through Rock Avenue. That's an east and westbound delay. Garden State Parkway, Driscoll Bridge area, by the way. Earlier delays taken care of southbound on 35 and South Amboy solid. I'm Christina Lang, Central Jersey Traffic.
14: Here's the updated forecast for Central Jersey. It looks like our weather today is going to be sunny. Highs will range up to about 78, fair to partly cloudy at night, 55 to 60. Sunny weather and even warmer on Wednesday. It'll reach the mid-80s tomorrow, clear at night, 58. And Thursday, sunny, near 90. Friday, sunshine, lower to 90s. I'm meteorologist Steve Pelletier from Fox Sports New Jersey.
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17: We are
1: House. Here's Brady Quinn, LeVar Arrington, and Jonas Knox.

0: Hey, big, go big blue. Y'all ready? On three, go big blue. Go big blue.
1: One
2: what's up, what's up, what's up?
1: One chance to...
0: It's a no for me, dog.
1: One chance in your life to introduce the president, and you roll out that. It's like, all right, man. Enjoy it. So, yeah, congratulations for both men competing. Really no winner in this battle. To see who
3: I'm here with my family.
0: Oh, no. Oh, no.
1: By the way, I was walking by when Patty was rolling that in, and I forgot the part when Brian Kelly started it off when they were cheering for him at the LSU basketball game, and he said, well, we haven't even started winning games yet. And then you fast forward 2 years later, and he's out.
0: Like, and you ain't going to start. Not God. You or your family.
1: Which, by the way, did you, I saw that Brian Kelly said that he's using AI to help with his next opportunity. That's his thing. Like he's,
0: I think everybody's using AI,
1: but
4: was this like a Mike McCarthy? I'm in analytics now.
1: Oh yeah. Like I think that was, kind of the flare gun up to the football world saying, hey, I'm not outdated. Just so you know, I'm up on all the new trends and the way this stuff.
4: We goes. Never got to the Brendan Sorsby, Todd Monken stuff, do we? Yeah.
1: No.
0: Todd Monken is funny as hell. That is funny. That Monken is the new Browns head coach, right?
1: Yeah.
0: Yeah.
4: Yeah.
0: His soundbite is funny as hell.
1: Yeah. Well,
0: like, imagine that. Like, do you think they alerted him to the fact that they were going to get rid of his best football player before they hired him?
4: I actually bet, because I think these conversations have been going on for a while, especially when they restructured it. I bet the possibility was there. Yeah. I bet he was made aware that, hey, this may happen this year. And this is what our plan is, not just for year one, but, you know,
1: he never even met him
4: 4 years down the road.
1: Never met him. Been hired as head coach.
4: Yeah, he could have been too attached to him. Yeah, I've never met the guy.
1: Yeah, so just seems like, yeah, that's all she wrote. And hopefully he'll get an opportunity to turn things around there. But yeah, it's just, you know, I think he was under the impression that it was probably going to go this road. And now he's got Jared Verse. So we'll see how that plays out. But it is Two Pros and a Cup of Joe here on Fox Sports Radio, brought to you by Incogni. 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
15: Garden State Parkway delays, 131 southbound accident, northbound traffic delays, Route 1 southbound Woodbridge Center Drive. There's troubles if you're 202 northbound through Raritan. That was an accident by First Avenue. You've got 206 in Hillsboro with its normal traffic, and 440 now an accident southbound. It's right before the turnpike. I'm Christina Lang, Central Jersey Traffic.
16: Here's the updated forecast for Central Jersey. It looks like our weather today is going to be sunny. Highs will range up to about 78. Fair to partly cloudy at night, 55 to 60. Sunny weather and even warmer on Wednesday. It'll reach the mid-80s tomorrow. Clear at night, 58. And Thursday, sunny. Near 90, Friday sunshine, lower to 90s. I'm meteorologist Steve Pelletier for Fox Sports New Jersey.
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11: Central Jersey traffic update. Delays on Route 78 eastbound in toward the Garden State Parkway. That's construction work in the local lanes at exit 54. Route 35 is slow south of the Morgan Drawbridge. That's construction work by Cliff Avenue. And Route 9 northbound, earlier problems cleared by Tennant Road. 18, minor delays into the construction work by the Turnpike. 287 looks pretty good. And that's a look at total traffic. I'm Bob Williams.
12: Here's the updated forecast for Central Jersey. Our skies are going to be mostly sunny this afternoon. High temperatures ranging up to 78. At night, partly cloudy, down to 57. Sunshine Wednesday, another warm day, though, mid-80s. At night, it's going to be clear to partly cloudy, with overnight lows only down to about 55 to 60. Thursday's weather, sunshine, 90. Friday, mostly sunny, 90 to 95. I'm meteorologist Steve Pelletieri for Fox Sports New Jersey.
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0: Any other updates? Well, let's go to the great Dan Byer.
1: Well, the A.J. Brown deal was one deal that was done yesterday. The other was Myles Garrett being traded by the Browns to the Rams. Garrett introduced today as a member of the Los Angeles Rams.
2: I found out about a week ago that this was even a possibility. And, I mean, it was a surprise. It was a bit of excitement. You know, being in L.A., you know, of a lot of roots here and knowing that there's a winning culture and some great teammates and great coaches here. No, I was definitely looking forward to the opportunity.
1: There were some signings in the NFL today. The Steelers signed edge rusher Nick Herbig to a 4-year, $100 million extension. The Seahawks and defensive end Derek Hall agreed to terms on a 3-year, $42 million extension. Men's second seed Alexander Zverev out of the semis at the French Open with a straight sets win today. Yankees outfielder Aaron Judge day-to-day with a bone bruise in his right shoulder, dealing with soreness. He will not play tonight against Cleveland. Tonight is game one of the Stanley Cup Final. Vegas Golden Knights taking on the Carolina Hurricanes at 8 o'clock Eastern time from Raleigh. Tomorrow it's game one of the NBA Finals. Knicks center Mitchell Robinson says he expects to play. ESPN reports that the Knicks need to clear him from his broken pinky finger as he suffered the injury away from team facilities. But Robinson, if he plays, will have to play with a brace. Guys, back to you.
0: Yo, thank you, DB. Now, Danny G, we got a bunch of phone calls about people talking about jerseys and old school stuff. So you want to get to those next?
3: We'll take them next.
0: I will do that. Plus, a really funny hypothetical, and it has to do with weddings and something we learned about Travis and Taylor's upcoming wedding. That, some NBA, and a bunch more coming up next. Covino and Rich.
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4: Central Jersey traffic update. Delays on Route 78 eastbound in toward the Garden State Parkway. That's construction work in the local lanes at exit 54. Route 35 is slow south of the Morgan Drawbridge. That's construction work by Cliff Avenue. And Route 9 northbound, earlier problems cleared by Tennant Road. 18 minor delays into the construction work by the Turnpike. 287 looks pretty good. And that's a look at total traffic. I'm Bob Williams.
5: Here's the updated forecast for Central Jersey. Our skies are going to be mostly sunny this afternoon. High temperatures ranging up to 78. At night, partly cloudy, down to 57. Sunshine Wednesday, not a warm day, though, mid-80s. At night, it's going to be clear to partly cloudy, with overnight lows only down to about 55 to 60. Thursday's weather, sunshine, 90. Friday, mostly sunny, 90 to 95. I'm meteorologist Steve Pelletieri for Fox Sports New Jersey.
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0: we're going to party like it's 1999, but we're also going to celebrate Wemby Wardrobe Wednesday, our Wemby Day Wednesday, where we dress like Wembenyama. And if you haven't seen him, he dresses like some sort of modern-day monk. I don't know how to even describe it.
1: Yeah, like extra, extra large, baggy-ass stuff. So.
0: But it's going to be pumped, man. I'm pumped about it, and New York's pumped about it. Spurs fans are ready, and, man, I can't wait.
2: It's funny, by the way, speaking of baggy clothes, yeah. You and I were joking that the minute grown men came to grips with wearing shorter shorts, now baggy shorts are getting popular again. The minute you were like,
1: oh,
2: I don't
1: get, yes.
2: The minute you were used to wearing shorts above the knee, like, I can get down to 7 or maybe even 5 inch shorts. The minute you were like, all right, I'm okay with this. Now you go to the store and younger people are now wearing long ass shorts again. Like, they're like,
1: oh, that's in the sand, man. Oh, yeah. Oh, I'm going. Yeah.
0: It's so funny. So anyway, we're Covino and Rich on Fox Sports Radio. Thanks for joining us today. And of course, tomorrow we're streaming live as we speak at Covino and Rich FSR.
2: All right. Now the Twins are trying to climb back towards 500, and Tristan Gray's granny helped him yesterday.
3: Swung out, hit high in the air, right field. Might have a chance. Choke it back, and it is out of here. A Tristan Gray grand slam.
0: And they beat the White Sox 9-6. 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
2: Danny G, I don't like making people wait, so you want to go to the phones? Let's light them up.
4: Let's do it.
2: Let's C&R.
1: Light them up.
4: Let's start in North Carolina. His name is Baylor.
2: Yo, Baylor, we were talking about how A.J. Brown had a Tom Brady jersey as a kid. Do you remember wearing jerseys and gear of teams you didn't like?
5: Oh, no, not at all. My mom, I'm a diehard Dallas Cowboys fan, and my mom made sure that was the only color blue I had on growing up.
6: The Dallas Cowboys.
4: Lucky dog, but you said you wanted to talk A.J. Brown.
5: Oh, sorry. No. Sorry, I thought you had to. Man, I am officially turned from an A.J. Brown hater to an A.J. Brown lover. I'm, as a Dallas Cowboys fan and a North Carolina Tar Heels fan, I don't get to see him on the opposing side of the field two times a year, but I get to see Drake May throw the football to him the whole entire year. But I'll tell you what would be really funny. Maybe I'm going to do this, is somebody make an AI picture of that same young picture of A.J. Brown and put a Drake May lover t-shirt on him. I think that would be hilarious.
2: You know, he's making it sound like one day in, he's like in love.
0: The positive is, though, God forbid any weird photo ever got out of you or a loved one. You could always claim now that it's AI. Unless they're checking the...
2: authenticity or something?
0: What's it called? Like the... what's the data called? Unless they're, you know, trying to really figure it out and have the original one, you could always be like, yeah, I don't know. They haven't made it up. It's AI, definitely. It's the only positive here.
4: All right, let's go to El Paso. Manny in the house.
2: What's up, Manny?
7: Gentlemen, how are we doing today?
2: What's on your mind, buddy?
7: Well, thank God my mom never put me in any teams that I don't like. But the one shirt, one sports shirt that I do remember, sixth grade, and two other guys in the same grade had the same number 12 shirt that's gray with the darker sleeves that are gray. Three guys walking out with the same shirt. Hey, are you guys twins or brothers? That's all I heard the first 2 days of school after I wore that shirt.
0: You know what a lot of our parents did do, though? A lot of us 80s kids had those generic, even maybe 70s kids, those generic baseball jackets, those little zip-up blue or red jackets with the little baseball patches on them.
1: Yeah.
0: It's very generic. So, you know, you can't claim to be whatever it is day one. I'm sure you wore some random shirt. Like, Spot, I sent Spot a picture of me wearing a Wake Forest hat. I had all different college hats. I wasn't a Tim Duncan fan. I wasn't a Wake Forest fan.
2: Oh, is that when
0: Forest
2: you did the big, with all the hats, when you did the big reveal, where are you going to play Division III baseball at?
0: No, I just, whatever matched my shirt.
2: Montclair State, I choose you.
0: Spot. The thing is, little kids are just going to end up with stuff. Yeah. But then when times changed, we made these weird choices just based on whatever matched.
4: Yeah.
0: That was the trend then.
4: Spotty just typed into the YouTube chat, I hear Rich has a pic of himself wearing a Vegas gold Golden Knights jersey as a kid.
0: Yeah, it was authentic, you know, back in the day.
2: It's not AI or Photoshop, not at all.
0: That's funny. All right, so we still got a lot of phone calls to get to, but we got last one standing and more.
2: How would you handle it if someone bought your little son, Koa, a team you didn't like?
4: I would ask Koa to go over and please throw it in the garbage can.
0: Yeah, I probably would do the same, to be honest. I know this sounds ridiculous, but...
2: It sounds ridiculous. It's a kid.
0: I don't know.
2: Like, you want to put your little kid on, like,
0: I don't think so.
2: It's maniac behavior.
0: What would you do?
2: War, Covino and Rich next. We are
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19: Central Jersey traffic update. Delays on Route 78 eastbound in toward the Garden State Parkway. That's construction work in the local lanes at exit 54. Route 35 is slow south of the Morgan Drawbridge. That's construction work by Cliff Avenue. And Route 9 northbound, earlier problems cleared by Tennant Road. 18, minor delays into the construction work by the Turnpike. 287 looks pretty good. And that's a look at total traffic. I'm Bob Williams.
20: Here's the updated forecast for Central Jersey. Our skies are going to be mostly sunny this afternoon. High temperatures ranging up to 78. At night, partly cloudy, down to 57. Sunshine Wednesday, not a warm day, though, mid-80s. At night, it's going to be clear to partly cloudy, with overnight lows only down to about 55 to 60. Thursday's weather, sunshine, 90. Friday, mostly sunny, 90 to 95. I'm meteorologist Steve Pelletieri for Fox Sports New Jersey.
21: NBC News Radio. I'm Chris Caraccio. Wall Street is closing higher with all three major averages posting fresh records. Key tech names added lift to the broader market with Marvell Technology up 15% on a prediction the chipmaker could become the next trillion-dollar company. At the closing bell, the Dow gained 228 points, the S&P 500 added 9 points, and the NASDAQ rose 7 points. Primary elections for the U.S. House, Senate, and governor races are being held today in six states. Voters are hitting the polls in Iowa, Montana, New Jersey, New Mexico, South Dakota, and California, where a tight field in the race for governor will be reduced to two candidates after the primary election results are certified. Democrat Javier Becerra has this message for last-minute voters.
3: If I tell you I know what it takes to balance a budget the size of the state of California, it's because I've done it. And I hope that people will want to vote for someone who doesn't need training wheels the moment they walk into the governor's office and is ready to hit the ground running.
21: There are only two spots open for the November runoff election. Over the past several weeks, most polls show Becerra in the lead. He's been followed closely by progressive billionaire Democrat Tom Steyer and Republican Steve Hilton, who had been leading in the polls for several months. Republican Riverside County Sheriff Chad Bianco and former Democratic Congresswoman Katie Porter appear to have a distant outside shot. The White House is reported to be backing away from plans for a $1.8 billion fund meant to compensate those who have been treated unfairly by the federal government. Mitch McCann reports.
6: This follows a federal judge's order directing the government not to proceed with the fund until at least the 12th of June, when a hearing is scheduled on the matter. Mr. Trump had faced backlash over what was called the anti-weaponization fund from senior Republicans, including Senate Majority Leader John Thune, who publicly stated that the fund should be shut down.
21: It could have provided payouts for people pardoned in the January 6th storming of the U.S. Capitol for what they said was government overreach. I'm Chris Caraggio, NBC News Radio.
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24: Just two guys with East Coast roots.
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0: All right.
26: Hey.
0: Woo. NBA Finals Eve.
26: See, guys, I was a Golden Knights fan. Back in the day.
0: Oh, look at that. You big faker.
26: Stanley Cup tonight.
0: You're just trying to build the narrative, man. What do you think you are, AJ Brown, you big liar?
26: No, no, yeah. I liked it before they were a franchise, bro.
29: Man, Rich Ware. You ain't never liked the Golden Knights.
4: Rich Ware's game one being played tonight.
26: Tonight? Oh, yeah. Man, you know it's in Carolina.
0: Am I wrong?
4: Yeah, total shot in the dark, but you're actually right.
0: You ain't down.
26: You know that.
0: You ain't nothing. That's Rich Davis, front-running Golden Knights fan. We're Covino and Rich. We be rocking out. Thanks for hanging.
26: Go.
0: And, of course, we're broadcasting live from the Fox Sports Radio studio, streaming live at Covino and Rich FSR on YouTube. You can also get our bonus podcast there, Over Promised, where we take you back to 1999. Where were you? Where were we? What was hot at the time, the last time the Knicks-Spurs played in the finals? We do it on Over Promised, episode 141, so definitely check that out. It's on YouTube. But when you got to go number two... Do I smell a little minty tingle, Rich?
26: The minty tingle.
0: Be sure to bring the number one product and clean.
26: You got to. 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Pantalones down.
0: All right. So pants up or pants down. Move in or move out. Covino and Rich with Danny G., and Iowa Samuel and Dan Beyer. Thanks for reminiscing with us. Courtesy of AJ Brown's fake childhood photo.
26: I think it's real, dude.
0: Well, they're saying fake. Childhood photo of him as a Patriots fan. He's saying he's in heaven.
26: I believe.
0: And a lot of teams on paper have gotten better in the NFL. Now we got to talk. Well, do you want to talk a little wedding action?
26: I do for it because this is an interesting thing. I think we'll get a lot of feedback on this only because I think everyone's got a really strong opinion on it. And we're going to play Last One Standing coming up. We'll do a little preview of NBA tomorrow night. Seeing lots of footage of Wemby. Seeing him emotional after Game 7, I think made some people even like him more. It was like, oh, you saw a side of him you never really got a glimpse into, right?
0: It's funny. I was talking to my mom today who hasn't followed the NBA, right? Since who? I used to watch Bill Bradley play. All right.
26: Yeah.
0: She's like, oh my God, Wembanyama really does look like a freak of nature.
26: He's enormous.
0: So it is a different stage, and people are going to be tuning in for sure. It's going to be interesting to see.
26: So
0: man,
26: we'll get to that, but I saw the latest on the Travis Kelce, Taylor Swift wedding, and I'm not going to be all gossipy, so keep your chonies on. There's a couple funny narratives. Number one, apparently Ed Kelce's a blabbermouth, so I don't tell this guy anything. I thought that was funny. Like, you, every family's got the blabbermouth.
0: We've interviewed Ed Kelce. I remember he did say something a little off color and interesting. He's like, man, he's like, my son Travis, when he did that dating show, I told him not to. It was the dumbest thing he ever did.
26: Remember, he was pretty like candid about his feelings.
0: Ed, cool it.
26: The other thing is that they personally invited all their guests with a phone call. Taylor did that trick that I love where, you know, if you want to find out who the rat is, yeah, who's the rat? See, you tell everyone one little piece of information and then you see what piece of information gets leaked to like TMZ. And you're like, aha, gotcha, cousin Larry. Like you figure out who the narc is, right? Who's the leak?
0: Don't be ridiculous.
26: It would never be cousin Larry.
0: Cousin Larry would never tell secrets.
26: Or cousin Belky. Here's the latest. And it's not gossipy, so chill. Apparently, they're not letting their single friends bring a guest. No plus ones. And I can get behind this 100%. In fact, I got two rules for the wedding. When my wife and I were doing the planning, two rules that I live by when it comes to weddings. No kids. It's not a kid event. No kids at the wedding.
0: How do kids ever get to know their uncles and cousins then?
26: A barbecue, not a wedding. I don't need little snot-nosed kids sliding across the dance floor.
0: I don't want to bring race into this, but let's just say I think there's cultural significant differences.
26: Say it. What are you trying to say?
0: No, because growing up with a bunch of little cousins, I mean, how do you think I'd ever know my family if they weren't sliding across the dance floor at their weddings?
26: What are you saying? No kid weddings are white people things?
1: They're part of the family. That's got to be racist.
0: I'm saying cultural differences. I know straight up my dad, who's Italian, if you didn't invite his kids, F you and F your wedding. Those are my kids. You're not going to invite kid? Like, you're too above kids?
1: Yeah.
0: First of all, not everybody's Travis and Taylor. I get it. They have
26: I'm not even talking about them. I'm saying I would never want kids at my wedding. Why? It's a night for adults to dance, drink, and enjoy themselves.
1: So my mom was the same. She's like, if no kids are allowed, I'm not going.
0: Yeah. Like, well, what kind of family event is it? Are they not part of the family?
26: Well, guess what? The Covinos and Garites are not coming to the wedding then.
0: I don't know. My parents took big offense to that, and that caused a lot of... interesting dynamic. Right,
26: so I love the no kid rule. And I got kids. I coach kids. I spend my day advising young kids and enjoying.
0: I take care of my kids.
26: I mean, you're talking to a guy who spends every day trying to mentor and coach kids.
0: The
26: but they don't belong in a wedding, you dope.
0: Says who? Who's supposed to be sliding around on the dance floor? Who's supposed to be, who's the ring bearer? He goes to the wedding, but he can't go to the reception?
26: Ship him off.
2: I've been to a wedding where there's actually like a room where all the kids just hang out and they're like babysat.
26: That's not a bad idea. Yeah. You know what, Sam? I'm down with that. If you told me there was a conference room at the venue and they hired a few babysitters, like, yeah, bring all the kids there.
0: You know what's weird? That was like 2 years ago.
26: And Sam was there. They put him. Sam's like, can I go to the wedding? Like, Sam, you go to the conference room down the hall.
0: That's funny. I'm joking.
26: Sam's one of the kids. Sam sits at the kids' table. I do like the idea of that. It's like, you know how some gyms, my wife was saying that she just joined a new gym, Crunch, in the neighborhood. And she's like, yeah, they have like a babysitting area where you could like just leave your kids in some play area while you work out. I'm like, really? So I like that. But here's the bigger thing. Plus ones. If you're married, of course your spouse is invited. If you're living with your boyfriend or girlfriend, or I know you to have had a, I've been dating, Brooke for 2 years, or yeah, Brenda and I've been together. If it's a longtime boyfriend or girlfriend, of course. But if you have a buddy who's single, like let's say Travis Kelce's got a single teammate, like one of the backup tight ends, you think that guy should bring a rando to the wedding? No randos allowed.
0: What about Rando Calrissian?
26: I think that. Of course you would laugh at that dumb, ridiculous
2: Rando Calrissian
26: joke.
2: I've thought of that before. And someone finally said it. That's so funny.
0: Oh, look at that.
26: So
1: play the rim shot on both of you.
26: I think that the plus one shouldn't be a thing. If you go to a wedding, isn't that an opportunity to go there single, hang with people, talk to people, make friends, hook up with a stranger? Bringing a date to a wedding, I'm all for it. No plus ones.
0: You're going to tell a grown adult that they can't bring a plus one? Like, the nerve. I get it, it's your wedding, but you guys think you're royalty or something. It's your day and it's your choice, so therefore your decision. I understand all that. But, like, how lame could you be? What a cheapskate move. If you're Taylor and Travis, I get it, right? Because high profile, they don't want strangers there that
2: trusted,
0: they don't know.
2: Trusted, verified, you need people you can trust.
0: They need a trusting sort of thing.
26: Who do you think you are, man?
0: At Travis and Taylor's wedding,
26: you can't have a plus one. You're going to invite your buddy at work who's a grown adult, but because you don't know, they can't take a date? Then forget it, man. I'm going to roll there like an idiot by myself? No, thanks.
0: If I got married today, and I had not already been married, of course, Dan Byron, his wife, Danny Gina's wife, you and your longtime girlfriend,
26: I was saying, I'd be like, yo, Sam, you like dating that girl? Or what's going on? Because otherwise, hey, come by yourself. Enjoy. Like, I think that depending on the nature
0: of... He's an adult. He's not a schoolboy.
26: So let's say...
0: He can't bring a date?
26: Let's say,
0: a normal adult?
26: I'll give you a great example. Shay, who used to work...
0: No one's trying to leak your wedding.
26: And when I say you, I don't mean Rich Davis. I mean the collective you. Your wedding photos to People magazine. You're not Taylor and Travis.
0: No.
26: Well, then why are you limiting this guy to taking a date?
0: You're missing the point.
26: Why can't he take a date?
0: It has nothing to do with leaking pictures because it's a head count. It's like you're trying to narrow down the list of people.
26: So he has to sit there and eat mashed potatoes by himself.
0: I'll give you an example. Shay, who used to work here, who abandoned us for like some weak competitor.
1: The dude who quit twice?
0: Yeah. I love Shay.
26: I want my goodbye back because he came back and left again.
0: I'm joking. So I love Shay, right? If Shay were to come to my imaginary wedding, he's like a young 20-year-old who hooks up with whoever. Do you think, should he be bringing a Tinder date to your wedding or should he just come and have fun?
26: If you got married, that's a possibility. I have a question.
0: Hold on, you're downplaying him and you're treating him like a schoolboy. He's not a schoolboy. And if he's dating somebody and he cares about that person, who are you to make that judgment?
26: Let me ask you.
0: I mean, it is your wedding, he's also going to be like, yeah, well, that's kind of weak.
26: All right, if you were to get married, because that's a possibility, you've been dating your girlfriend a long time.
0: Yeah.
26: And you invited Shay.
0: Mm-hmm. Yes, I would say you could take a plus one because he's my friend. Now, I'm not going to tell him to roll there by himself like a loser.
26: Yeah, but you don't think which would be your wife, you don't think Jordan has pretty girlfriends that Shay might want to meet there at the wedding?
0: I'd leave that up to him. But he doesn't have to bring a plus one. I would tell him that, hey, there's going to be some women there, bro. But if he wants to take somebody, he's an adult. He's not a schoolboy.
26: I get it. You're not going to let a 12-year-old kid bring a date. I only bring this up because apparently, again, I'm not a gossipy guy with celebrity stuff. I'm gossipy with our friends, but not with celebrity stuff. I couldn't care less. But there is a story I saw that celebrity and teammate friends of Taylor Swift and Travis Kelce are like, no plus one. And I think it goes beyond Travis and Taylor. I think we've all been to weddings where the bride and groom are like, yeah, we're keeping it small.
0: It's insulting. I'm telling you, speaking of my girlfriend, she was recently invited to a wedding and it wasn't a plus one allowed. She's like, I've known this person a long time. And they're not letting me take a plus one. She's like, I'm not going by myself.
26: Were you
0: going
26: to be a plus one?
0: I would have been a plus one, but she wasn't going by herself. So she didn't go. And it put a major damper on the relationship.
26: You know what I think a better question is also?
0: Go by yourself?
26: Is it a local wedding or a destination? Like, you wouldn't expect someone to travel alone. But if it's like local, I don't know.
0: It's a good question. Your thoughts, plus ones at weddings, is that automatic? I was Sam. Would you be offended if someone invited you?
26: Han Solo?
0: Would you be offended?
26: Get it? Solo?
0: Yeah, Han Solo. Another good one.
26: Man. I got Mando on the mind, bro. Mando on the mind.
0: Sam, if people invited you to a wedding, Sam, no plus one. Would you be offended?
2: No, I've gone to weddings by myself before. It's
0: like when you went to Bershey Boy's wedding.
2: Yeah.
0: He's one of your best pals. Did he give Sam, just you or plus one if you want?
2: I think I had the option of doing a plus one. But like, my girlfriend lives out of state. I didn't ask her to come out, fly out for this wedding. And she doesn't even know Bershinger.
0: But you still have the option possibly, right? Like, you know, to limit someone that you consider a friend to not be able to bring a date.
26: I hear you. It just, if you have a lot of single friends.
0: And then telling someone who has a family that they can't bring their kids.
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7: Lombard smacks it in the air, deep toward right field. De Los Santos back toward the warning track, looking up. That ball's out of here. Bombs away, George Lombard Jr. Swinging a broken back grounder left side of the infield. Lombard circles over, fires on the run, and it's in time victory for the Somerset Patriots.
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7: From FNB Field in the capital of Pennsylvania, Harrisburg, we welcome you to Somerset Patriots Baseball, the New York Yankees AA affiliate. 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Somerset Patriots visit the Washington Nationals AA affiliate, the Harrisburg Senators, 28-23 on the season for a 6:30 game, number 1 of 6 this week here at FNB Field. Stephen Cusimano with you as we get set for, again, game 1 of 6 this week between the Patriots and the Senators. And it is a very rare meeting between these two teams. Outside of the division, Somerset and Harrisburg don't play each other often. It's only actually Somerset's third ever visit to FNB Field. They came here 2021, the inaugural season. The Somerset Patriots became the Yankees AA affiliate. They also came here 2023. And they've had a good success here. 8-3 record, 2 series wins in their 2 trips to this ballpark. And obviously, series win would be very important this week because starting today, we've got 3 weeks left in the Eastern League Northeast Division and Southwest Division, for that matter, first half of the season. As our pregame coverage is presented by Horizon, Horizon Blue Cross Blue Shield of New Jersey is committed to the health of New Jersey and you. 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So for Somerset, coming off a series split at home versus the New Hampshire Fisher Cats, and New Hampshire last week was able to win the Sunday finale by a final score of 3-2. So it was a series that really felt like a boxing match, back and forth all week long. Somerset dealt the first blow with a 2-run come from behind win, 8-7 in walk-off fashion, courtesy of a Manny Palencia walk-off single and 2 DJ Gladney homers a week ago today. Then Somerset lost in convincing fashion Wednesday and Thursday last week, 7-3 and 14-2. And just when it felt like Somerset needed to punch back, they did, because on Friday night they fell behind 6-0, erased that deficit, and won 12-11, highlighted by a 6-run seventh inning that was led off with Garrett Martin's 16th home run of the season. Somerset would go on to win the very next night behind a really strong performance from Kyle Carr. Yankees number 11 prospect went 6 2/3, allowed only 1 earned run on 10 strikeouts, and Somerset scored the go-ahead run again in the seventh inning when Jace Avina came in after a triple. He scored on a wild pitch, and Somerset won 4-3. And then finally Sunday, which was 2 days ago, Somerset was down 2-0, came back to tie the game in the seventh for a third straight game. Only issue was New Hampshire came away with the winning run, scoring on a batter that struck out, and the ball went to the backstop on a wild pitch. So that base runner wound up coming around with the game's decisive run. So with that series split, Somerset actually did pick up some ground in the standings. As we take a look at them, presented by Charburger, close by the ballpark on Route 202 in Raritan, fast, fresh, and made to order, fun for the whole family, Charburger. Somerset will start today in fourth place in the Northeast Division, 2 games out of first, 26-25. The first place team they're chasing is no longer New Hampshire after last week. It is now Hartford, who is 27-22. They are 2 games up on Somerset. New Hampshire is in second, a half game back. Portland is in third, a game and a half back. So Somerset, in the right circumstance, could leap over Portland today. As we take a look at the out-of-town scores ahead of tonight's action, Somerset beginning this series with Harrisburg. A couple of out-of-division matchups. Akron will be visiting Chesapeake as they look to stay afloat in the Southwest Division, because Richmond is leading both Harrisburg and Akron by 6.5 games, meaning that Akron and Harrisburg, Somerset's opponent this week, will have something to play for, because if they have a big week and if Richmond struggles in its series as it hosts Erie, then I could put them right back in the mix with 2 weeks left to be played in the first half after this one. So Erie visiting Richmond, Akron visiting Chesapeake. That's a 7:05 first pitch in Richmond and a 6:35 first pitch in Chesapeake. 3 games already underway, and then these are the ones that mostly concern Somerset. The fifth place team behind Somerset
8: Reading is five games out. They've kind of fallen out of fortune with three straight losses as they're visiting the Binghamton Rumble Ponies this week, the last place team. So a chance to get right versus Binghamton. Game's in the bottom of the first inning, scoreless at Morabito Stadium. Then the team in second, Somerset, just played New Hampshire. And right now the Fisher Cats are back at home, trailing to the Altoona Curve, the second to last place team in the Southwest Division, 1-0. That game just got underway, and it's in the bottom of the first inning. Perhaps most importantly this week, though, the first and third place teams face off. Hartford visiting Portland. That game is scoreless in the top of the second inning. Somerset, during the month of May, had the second best record in the Northeast Division behind only Hartford, which was able to get a few more wins than Somerset to take over first place. 3 weeks left to go. A lot to be decided. Four teams separated by just two games between Somerset all the way up to Hartford. Only a couple games there. As we get set for today's action, let's take a look at our RWJ Barnabas Health Injury and Transaction Report, brought to you by New Jersey's number one health insurer, RWJ Barnabas Health. 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Nothing new to report. Somerset brings in the same 28 players that it came out of last week with. Connor McGinnis most recently transferred back onto Somerset's roster over the weekend. And Santiago Gomez, fellow infielder, was sent from Somerset down to Hudson Valley. So Somerset carries in its 28 players, 16 pitchers, and 12 position players, 4 infielders, 5 outfielders, and 3 catchers. 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So coming up next, let's get you tonight's starting lineups, tonight's pitching matchup, and everything else you need to know at a first pitch between Somerset and Harrisburg. Game 1 of 6 this week, and you're tuned in right here on Fox Sports Radio New Jersey.
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8: Back on the Horizon pregame show, Somerset Patriots visiting the Harrisburg Senators for the first and only time this year. Mentioned it's a rare meeting between these two teams. Somerset's all-time record versus Harrisburg entering today, 15-5. They've won all four series out of the four they've played versus Harrisburg in franchise history. They've had two six-game series here, 2021 and 23, and they've had two three-game series in Somerset. One started 2021, the other started 2023. So this is only the second, rather the third ever six-game series between these two teams, and they have all taken place right here in Harrisburg. So Somerset has had good success against this team. We'll need to continue that trend. And this is a different looking Harrisburg Senators team, one that doesn't have any of the same players the last time these teams faced each other, because they haven't played since April of 2023. It's hard to believe it's been over 3 years, but it has. And Harrisburg entering today 28-23, 6.5 games back of Richmond with 3 weeks left, 18 games. Somerset 2 games back of Hartford. with the 18 games remaining. So a lot on the line for both teams. Let's get a look at today's starting lineups. Beginning with the visitors, Somerset Patriots are managed by first-year man at the helm, James Cooper. Leading off, the defending Eastern League Player of the Week for the second time in the last 3 weeks, about the center fielder, Jace Avina. Right fielder Garrett Martin will bat second. First baseman Nick Torres makes his fifth appearance off the injured list, batting third. Batting fourth, the left fielder is DJ Gladney. He is our Pritchard Industries cleanup batter of the game. Pritchard Industries, we don't cut corners, we clean them. Batting fifth is the DH, one of the first lefties in the lineup for Somerset, Jackson Castillo. Batting sixth, the catcher is Manny Palencia. Batting seventh, the other lefty in the Patriots lineup is second baseman Connor McGinnis. Batting eighth, third baseman Kevin Verde, and the shortstop Owen Cobb rounds out the order in ninth, as the right-handed starter from Kennewick, Washington is Trent Sellers. For Somerset, Sellers makes his ninth appearance, eighth start of the season this year, 1-1 with a 6.82 ERA. So Somerset's lineup comprised of seven righties and two lefties here on this Tuesday night. Starting lineups are presented by TD Bank, where it all starts with a more human way to bank. As for the Harrisburg Senators, once again trying to fight from behind in the Southwest Division standings, they are managed by Delino DeShields, former 13-year big leaguer with the Cincinnati Reds, Montreal Expos, Los Angeles Dodgers, Orioles, Cubs, long big league career, almost 500 stolen bases. He is in his fourth year managing the Harrisburg Senators with over 200 career wins at the AA level as their manager. And here's what his lineup looks like, a lineup that Somerset has never seen before here in Harrisburg. Leads off with the first baseman, Sam Brown, who's a lefty. Batting second, a right-handed batting shortstop, Caden Wallace. Batting third, another lefty, right fielder Leandro Pineda, who was with the Fightin' Phils last year, so Somerset at least has seen him before. Batting cleanup, number 23-ranked Nationals prospect Sam Peterson is a righty in center field. Batting fifth and designated to hit, a lefty, Max Romero Jr. The catcher is Caleb Lomavita. He's batting sixth, and he is the Nationals' number 27 prospect. Batting seventh will be the third baseman, Kervin Pichardo, who is a former Altoona Curve, whom the Patriots have faced before as well. He's a right-handed batter, followed by a lefty, a second baseman, Marcus Brown, who's batting eighth. Left fielder Jonathan Thomas bats ninth, and he is a right-handed batter. So Harrisburg's lineup comprised of four lefties and five righties here on this Tuesday night, as the Senators coming off a 28-23 start to their season last week for Harrisburg. They were at Reading, so they stayed in the state within an hour from this ballpark, and Harrisburg wound up winning that series 4-2, sinking the fight and fills a little deeper behind Somerset for fifth place in the standings, as it was really a five-horse race after last week. Because of Harrisburg, it became a four-horse race with Somerset, Hartford, Portland, and of course New Hampshire, who Somerset played last week. So everyone's kind of hanging around, still waiting for one team to get hot, and hopefully, if you're a Patriots fan, in their case, it is Somerset. And as the first half begins winding down for all of minor league baseball, got some other scores to watch tonight. We mentioned before the Eastern League out-of-town scores. One score update, New Hampshire with a 2-1 lead over Altoona. That game is in the top of the second inning after New Hampshire took the lead in the bottom of the first. As for our Brother International affiliate scoreboard, we've got a Subway Series matchup up in AAA. Scranton Wilkes-Barre Rail Riders visiting the Syracuse Mets, and a couple of former Rumble Ponies starting that game. Dom Hamill, right-handed starter, gets the ball for Scranton Wilkes-Barre, and Zach Thornton, the lefty for the Mets, who was with Binghamton earlier this year, is getting the ball for the Syracuse Mets. Those two teams separated by just a half game in the standings. Hudson Valley will visit Frederick at 7 o'clock. And beginning right now, Palm Beach is visiting the Yankees single-A affiliate, the Tampa Tarpons. 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We'll come back with first pitch between Somerset and Harrisburg here on Fox Sports New Jersey.
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7: Back at FNB Field in Harrisburg, Pennsylvania, Stephen Cusimano with you to start the first of six games between the 26 and 25 Somerset Patriots. That's the Yankees AA affiliate visiting the Nationals AA affiliate, fittingly named the Harrisburg Senators. They're 28 and 23, game number 52 of the Eastern League season. And again, Somerset's third ever trip to FNB Field, where they've never lost a series, and are 8-3 all time versus the Senators at this ballpark. Right now, getting the start for the Senators is the lefty, number 12 Nationals prospect, Alex Clemmie, 20 years old, 6'6", 205 pounds. Clemmie, originally a second-round pick of the Cleveland Guardians, 2023, number 58 overall, but Nationals traded for him alongside three total players, including Jose Tena and Rafael Ramirez Jr., in exchange for Lane Thomas, who went back to the Guardians in exchange for their former second-round pick. Clemmie has spent this entire season with AA Harrisburg, 2-2, 4.46 ERA, 40 and a third innings pitched, 49 strikeouts to 32 walks, a whip of 1.49, but batters hitting just 197 against him. Clemmie's sporting the home white jersey from top to bottom. It says Harrisburg in red across the chest, red numbers on the backs of the jerseys, red caps with the Harrisburg H on the front, and red piping down the white pants. Somerset alternate blue jersey tops, Patriots in gray, arched across the chest with gray numbers on the back, gray pants, and when they take the field, blue caps, gray brims, and the Somerset red S on the front. Digging into the right-handed batter's box, here is Jace Avina, fresh off a Player of the Week award at home in Somerset. Clemmie, first pitch of the ballgame on the way, is swung on and missed, and we're underway at 6:31 p.m. Game time temperature 74 degrees, wind blowing out just a tad towards center field. Clemmie, the lefty, originally from Fall River, Massachusetts, fires home, and Avina pops it up on the right side. Drifting towards shallow right center, Marcus Brown, the second baseman, backpedals and makes the catch over his left shoulder for out number one. So we'll set the defense behind Clemmie to start this game as Garrett Martin digs in. Mentioned Marcus Brown at second base. Sam Brown is at first base. That could get confusing. Shortstop is Caden Wallace. Kervin Pichardo is the third baseman. Catcher is Caleb Lomavita. As Martin digs in, first pitch to him is popped straight up and out of play over the awning that overlooks the area surrounding home plate. Martin, the Eastern League leader in homers with 16 and RBIs with 43, is batting .263 this year. Top 10 in the league in slugging. Clemmie's 0-1. And Martin rips it high in the air, deep down the left field line, headed towards the corner, and gone! A laser of a bomb down the left field line. 17 home runs for Garrett Martin. Blistered off the bat into the left field seats. He gets Somerset on the board early, 1-0 in the first inning. What a shot from Garrett Martin. That was Stantonian, the way it left the yard on a line in a matter of seconds. One to nothing Somerset on that swing from Martin. Give him his 44th RBI of the season as well. He continues what has been a magic start to his season. As Nick Torres digs in, first pitch to him is taken over the inside corner, a strike, nothing and one. That ball went soaring past the left fielder, Jonathan Thomas. Sam Peterson is in center, Leandro Pineda in right. As the 0-1 pitch is fouled straight back by Torres. Nick Torres, sixth game off the injured list, his fifth game started off the IL. And since being reinstated, it's also his third game in the field starting at first base today. Clemmie's 0-2. Swing and a foul straight back again by Torres. Torres, 13 games under his belt dating back to opening day, is batting .429 in those games with a homer and six runs batted in. The 0-2. Swing and a miss. He got him with the breaking ball, and so Alex Clemmie strikes out his first batter of the ballgame. Second out of the inning. 1-0 Somerset on Garrett Martin's solo home run just moments ago. So that'll give way to DJ Gladney. Somerset's cleanup man, right-handed batter. And first pitch on the way. Gladney takes the knee-high strike, starts the count nothing and one. DJ batting .281, seven home runs. They all came during the month of May. 28 runs batted in. Clemmie, 0-1. Swinging a high pop down the right field line and out of play as Clemmie gets ahead. 10 pitches, 10 strikes for Clemmie to start this game. Garrett Nelson, the crew chief umpire, calling the balls and strikes. Here's the 0-2. Gladney fouls it straight back. First base umpire, Brandon Spivak. Third base umpire is Justin Hilton. Here on this sunny Tuesday night. Oh, 0-2. And Gladney rolls it out slowly towards the second baseman. Marcus Brown picks it up and slings it to Sam Brown to end the inning. But not before Garrett Martin's 17th home run of the season opens up the scoring. 1-0 Patriots. As we go to the home first, Trent Sellers takes the ball on Fox Sports New Jersey.
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7: On to the home first inning. It's 1-0 Somerset on a Garrett Martin line drive home run tucked into the left field seats to give Somerset a 1-0 lead. Trent Sellers gets the ball. Sellers makes his ninth appearance, eighth start of the season. Third minor league season, 31st ever AA appearance. As Sam Brown leads off, the lefty digs in. First pitch on the way, and Brown grounds it sharply on the right side of the infield. McGinnis waiting for it, flicks it to first in time, and there's out number one on pitch number one. Patriots lead by a run as Caden Wallace digs in. First righty of the day to face Sellers, who is 1-1 with a 6.82 ERA. But the numbers for Sellers really good over his last three starts. Wallace coming off a strong week on the road in Reading. Digs in with these low stance on the right side. Knees bent. First pitch on the way. And Wallace takes first pitch for a strike. Curveball. Actually called ball one. Wallace tied for sixth in the league with 11 home runs. Seventh with 34 RBIs. Batting 283. And the 1-0. Fastball rings in for a called strike. 1-1 from Sellers. Wallace last week, 8 for 26 at the plate with 5 extra base hits and 2 home runs. As Sellers shrugs, fires home. And misses. A little bit low with the fastball. 2 balls and a strike. Trent's last 3 starts, he's 1-0 with a 2.57 ERA. 14 innings pitched, only 2 homers allowed. 10 walks, 17 strikeouts. And the 1-2-1. Is over for a called strike. Lands the fastball, 2-2. 4 pitches for Sellers. 4-seam fastball, sweeper, changeup, curveball. With 1 out, bases clear, bottom of the first. 1-0 Somerset. And Caden Wallace, team leader in OPS at .894, awaiting a 2-2 pitch. Sellers guns home. And Wallace grounds it up the middle. The shortstop, Cobb, shuffles to his left, fires on the run. And it's in time for out number 2. Setting the defense behind Sellers. That's Cobb at short. We mentioned McGinnis at second. Kevin Verde is at third. Nick Torres is at first. Manny Palencia doing the catching. In the outfield, left to right, DJ Gladney, Jay Savita, and Garrett Martin. Somerset's DH today is Jackson Castillo. So here's Leandro Pineda, left-hand batter. First pitch to him is a chest-high changeup for a called strike, nothing in one. Pineda, one of 4 lefties in the lineup, batting .248, 2 homers, 15 RBIs in 45 games. And the 0-1. Pineda takes low with a fastball. 7th minor league season, spent the first 6 of those with the Phillies, so Pineda played against Somerset a lot last year as a member of the Fightin' Phils. One of the only familiar players on this team. Sellers sets, deals the 1-1. And Pineda hits one high in the air towards pretty deep center field, sending Avina back, still going but has room, and camps in front of the warning track, makes the catch for the 3rd and final out. So it's a perfect 9-pitch first for Trent Sellers. He preserves a 1-0 Somerset lead. We'll go to the 2nd here in Harrisburg. Somerset up by a run on Fox Sports New Jersey.
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5: On to the second in Harrisburg. Somerset leads 1-0 on a Garrett Martin solo home run in the first. Alex Clemmie, the 20-year-old lefty from Massachusetts, back on the hill to face Jackson Castillo. Left-hand batter, first pitch on the way, and Jackson takes the first pitch slider that just misses for ball one. Castillo this year, a homer, 12 RBIs, .283 average, .750 OPS, as Clemmie deals the 1-0 and catches the outside corner with it. Slider bends in, ball and a strike to Castillo. Jackson last week, pretty strong week at the plate, 7-for-22, it's a .318 average, awaits the 1-1. And swings and misses through that slider. Ball and two strikes now. Castillo had a couple doubles, a couple RBIs, a couple stolen bases. Had a 7-game hit streak snapped on Sunday, though. Clemmie fires the 1-2. And Castillo whiffs through the slider for strike three. So Clemmie picks up his second strikeout. One down in the frame. Base is clear. Somerset up by a run. Top of the second as Manny Palencia digs in. Right-hand batter, first pitch, and Palencia taps it foul to the right of home plate, nothing in one. Manny batting .215, no homers, 5 RBIs, 23 hits this year, all singles. Here's the 0-1. Manny takes it up and in, the heater at 93. Now, what's interesting about extra base hits this week is that this is probably the most extra base hit friendly ballpark in the Eastern League. You look at the dimensions. The 1-1. Palencia takes the fastball inside, ball two. It's 325 down the left field line. Short corner where Garrett Martin hit his home run. Fence about 8 feet high there. Then it jumps up to about double that height. 2-1. Is low. Missed with another, that time a changeup. Ball three. Left center field gets up to 335, but that wall doubles in height, almost 20 feet tall. That extends that height all the way out to right center. Clemmie's 3-1. And Palencia takes ball four. Fastball missed inside. So a one-out walk dealt to Palencia. Puts Connor McGinnis at the plate. Somerset up by a run. One out, top of the second. Center field 400 feet away. But then right center, just to the right of the batter's eye, arcs out to 405. Then the fence drops down to about 15 feet high. Slopes to 380 in that corner, right center field. Clemmie deals the first pitch, and McGinnis takes it low for ball one. And then it's back to 325 in the right field corner with the 8-ish foot high fence. So if you get one into right center where it gets out to 405 and it's a little jagged out there, you could definitely leg out three bases. Here's the 1-0. McGinnis takes it off the plate, ball two, with the slider that time. McGinnis batting .241 in 9 AA games. Same average that he hit in this twice the amount of at-bats in high A. Here's the 2-0. McGinnis swings and misses through the fastball. McGinnis 7-for-29 at AA. He was exactly double that, 14-of-58 in high A with Hudson Valley. Lefty awaiting a 2-1. Clemmie fires it home. And it's grounded sharply to first base. Beautifully picked by Brown. Throws to second base, and it took Brown off the bag. It was Wallace covering. And so everyone's going to be safe. I don't believe Sam Brown touched the base before he picked up that ball. Actually, he must have. Looks like McGinnis is retired. So he did get the out there. Did

0: not get the out at second. So a two-out runner in scoring position for Kevin Verde here. After a fielder's choice, 3-6. Verde the righty. First pitch on the way. Is taken low. Slider missed for ball one. Seventh double-A game for Verde. He's two for his first 15, including a hit over the weekend. Clemmie's 1-0. Taken over the inside corner. A fastball lands for a strike. So Verde, 2 for 15 to start his double-A career. Last week, had almost all of those at-bats. He got starts at second and third base, called up from the Florida Complex League. Clemmie looks at second, now delivers home. Swing and a miss through the changeup. Ball and two strikes from the number 12 ranked Nationals prospect, Alex Clemmie, in his third minor league season. Drafted out of high school in Warwick, Rhode Island. Bishop Hedrickson High School. 1-2. Hopping out of the way, Verde looks at a pitch inside. Changeup, 2-2. Verde's minor league career has consisted of 67 games in the Dominican Summer League, 47 games in the Florida Complex League, 12 in Single-A Tampa, and now 7 in Double-A Somerset. And a 2-2. Missed low and in with that changeup, so the count goes full to the 20-year-old. A couple 20-year-olds doing battle here. Verde, international free agent signing from Corora, Venezuela. Facing the New Englander, Clemmie. He deals the 3-2, and Verde whiffs through the changeup, strike three. Third strikeout for Clemmie, ends a scoreless second as he leaves Palencia stranded at second after a walk. We'll go to the bottom of the second. Somerset has certain sellers headed back out there after this on Fox Sports New Jersey.
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0: On for the home second inning, Somerset leads 1-0 here in Harrisburg. Game number 1 of 6 this week. Trent Sellers back out after a 9-pitch perfect first. We'll face Sam Peterson to lead off the second. Max Romero Jr., Caleb Loma Vida behind him. Peterson, a righty, first pitch on the way to him. Is swung on, belted on the ground to third base. Verde picks it up and throws it on to first in time. So this inning starts the same way the first one did, with one pitch and one retired. 5-3 on your scorecard. Now it's the lefty Max Romero Jr., coming off a really strong week at the plate in Reading a week ago. Series win for the Senators over the Fightin' Phils. Romero went 5 for 15, all 5 hits for extra bases and 3 home runs. Sellers delivers the first pitch and takes over the outside corner. A sinker lands for a strike, nothing in one. Romero batting .294, seven home runs. Again, three of them last week. 21 RBIs, five of them last week. And the 0-1. He takes changeup strike at the top of the zone. Nothing in two. Fifth minor league season for Romero, former ninth round pick of the Nationals 2022. As Sellers takes a deep breath and delivers home. Way upstairs, it went all the way to the backstop. The curveball just lost his grip. Sellers looked at his fingertips after he let go of it. Ball one. Somerset 1, Harrisburg nothing on the first inning home run by Garrett Martin. Sellers, long stare in, deals the 1-2. And Romero takes low with the curve. Well, this time it didn't slip out of the hands. That home run, by the way, by Garrett Martin, was his sixth first inning home run of the season, tied for the minor league lead. As Sellers sets and deals the 2-2. Swinging a high drive in the air, well hit toward left center field. Avina going back, and he won't get there. It's going to bounce up, I guess, over the wall. It's gone. Romero able to clear that tall fence in left center field. And it's the home run of the season, fourth in the last 2 weeks. Ball was sinking right at the top of the wall and just did clear it. 104 off the bat, listed at 417 feet to tie the game at one here in the second inning. Eighth home run allowed this year by Trent Sellers as Caleb Lomavita digs in. First pitch to the righty, and he takes upstairs with the fastball, 1-0. Lomavita, number 27 Nationals prospect, awaits the 1-0 and takes it upstairs again with the fastball. He's batting .220, three homers, 17 runs batted in. Former 39th overall pick in the draft by the Nationals, 2024. And the 2-0. Lomavita takes the fastball upstairs, and again, Sellers looking at his fingertips as if he's not been able to put the ball where he wants it. With the bases clear and one out here in the bottom of the second, couple solo home runs early. And the 3-0. Lomavita takes ball four, fastball upstairs. So four pitches all miss the top of the zone. And Lomavita walks on four pitches. Now the only part of the order where there's back-to-back righties, Kervin Pichardo, the seven batter, will dig in after the righty Lomavita. Sellers stares home. And the first pitch here. Pichardo takes the chest-high fastball for a strike. Sellers finally got it where he wanted it. Seventh minor league season for Pichardo, first as a member of the Nationals organization. Sellers deals the 0-1. And misses a little bit low with that changeup, not by much, but couldn't get the call. Pichardo's seventh minor league season, fourth different big league organization. Started with the Phillies, got traded to the Padres, then got traded to the Pirates, then was a free agent and happened to sign with the Nationals. So a lot of extra opportunities for Kervin Pichardo. Sellers works third base out of the rubber, nods his head twice, and deals the 1-1. Catching the inside corner, a changeup lands for a strike. Pichardo batting .254, five homers, 20 runs batted in, .757 OPS. And calls for time. His Harrisburg team, five games over .500, 28-23. They've played a ton of games in division to start their season. So it's been a tough schedule. 1-2 now. And Pichardo goes down swinging. Got him with the changeup. So Sellers picks up his first strikeout of the night. Two down in the second with a runner at first for Marcus Brown. Marcus 21st game of the season for Brown, who is a lefty, batting .244. First pitch on the way. And Brown takes the changeup over for a strike. Got the inside corner. Loma Vida at first. Tie score at one after the solo home run from Max Romero. Now Sellers. Again, third base side of the rubber. Fires home. The 0-1 lines up the middle right to Cobb at shortstop. He gloves it perfectly and ends the inning. So Somerset ends up going to the third, tied at one. Pair of solo home runs on either side here in Harrisburg on Fox Sports New Jersey.
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0: Top of the third in Harrisburg, Somerset and Harrisburg tied at one. 9-1 and 2 due up for the Patriots, starting with Owen Cobb, the right-handed batting shortstop. Facing the lefty, 20-year-old Alex Clemmy. Cobb this year batting .273. And Clemmy turns and fires home. And it's taken at the low part of the zone, a fastball for a strike. Cobb, three homers, one of them last week, where he was 7-for-23 at home versus New Hampshire. As Clemmy's 0-1. Cobb takes, and this time it misses the fastball over the outside part of the plate. Clemmy, left foot, third base out of the rubber, deals. And it's popped up high in the air to the right of home plate, near foul ground. It's the pitcher, Clemmy, who gloves it, running up the line. Cobb got really close to him as Clemmy didn't look like he probably wanted to field it, but was able to walk over there and pretty nonchalantly grab it with Loma Vida and Brown standing to his left and to his right. But it didn't hang up for long enough for either of them to get there. So Clemmy does it himself, one down in the third, as Jay Savina digs in. First pitch to the righty. And Jace takes low for ball one. So Avina yesterday was named the Eastern League Player of the Week. After last week, he went 10-for-24, batted .417, 1375 OPS with six extra base hits, including two home runs. Now the 1-0. And Jace swings and misses through the sinker, ball and a strike. After Avina popped out to second his first time up, on a 29-game on-base streak. Clemmy's 1-1. And Jace takes up and in with the fastball. Avina now has won Eastern League Player of the Week two times in the last 3 weeks. It was the two homestands most recently. Here's the 2-1. Jace chops it on the ground towards third. Pichardo charges, throws on the run. It takes the first baseman Brown off the bag, and Avina is safe. Sam Brown is really disappointed by that call by first base umpire Brandon Spivak. He thinks that he got his toe down there, and he is still sitting on the ground in foul ground next to first base, arguing furiously with the umpire there. And now here comes Delino DeShields, the manager, arguing about it too. And I'm not so sure that one of them might not get tossed if they continue this. They are going to meet about it, though. Brandon Spivak made that call that it took him off the bag. So this would probably go in the books as a throwing error if it stands. And that would not be good enough to extend Davina's on-base streak. And after the three umpires confer, they confirm that he is safe at first base. Even Clemmie looked like he was arguing a little bit. The pitcher. And they are going to call it an error. So Kervin Pichardo charged with his sixth error of the season. It's the fourth he's committed at shortstop. And a one-out base runner for Somerset and Garrett Martin. Martin homered his first time up out to left field as Clemmie delivers and Martin takes low for ball one. And it was a no-doubter of a home run from Martin. 23-degree launch angle. It was a low-line drive that cleared the fence. Flick back to first base by Clemmie. I'll keep an eye on Jace here. Avina 5-for-5 on stolen base tries. So Martin continuing an unbelievable surge of power to start this season. Here's the 1-0. Avina runs, the pitch is drilled down the third baseline. That's a fair ball rolling into foul ground. Avina takes off for third base, and the throw will be behind him on a double for Garrett Martin. Scorched off the bat at 104 miles an hour past the hot corner. Somerset's in business, 2 in scoring position and 1 out for Nick Torres. So Martin, 2 at-bats, 2 extra base hits, continues to swing an excellent bat. And at this point, he is begging to be called up to AAA, the way he's been swinging the bat right now. He's got 27 extra base hits on the season now. Puts him second in the Eastern League after he started the day fourth. So here's Torres, the righty. First pitch on the way. Ground ball up the middle, could be one out. Brown goes to third with the ball. The tag play is in time as Avina scores from third. Torres safe at first on a fielder's choice. So Wallace, the shortstop, made a little bit of a risky play trying to get the speed of Martin, but it paid off. Somerset does retake the lead 2-1 here in this third inning. So 6-5 on that fielder's choice with Avina scoring and Martin retired. A 2-out runner at first for Gladney, who's 0-for-1 with a ground out. Right-hand batter, first pitch on the way. And DJ fouls it straight back off the screen, nothing in one. DJ had a very good month of May in the power department. After a good start to the season, average-wise, was hitting near 400. Batting average ticked down last month, but the power numbers were way up. Here's the 0-1. And DJ takes low with the changeup. After Gladney led all Somerset batters last week with 3 home runs, was 5-for-22 at the plate. Clemmie from the waist deals home. Swing and a miss by Gladney. Also struck out a little bit more during this most recent stretch, but I think he'll probably take it with the amount of home runs. 7 homers in his last 19 games after 0 in his first 19 games. Clemmie sets, and the 1-2. DJ swings and pops it up foul and over our heads on top of the awning that overlooks FNB Field. Capacity of 6,187 here at this ballpark. Looks to be pretty close to halfway full. 1-2. And DJ takes low. Change up as Torres dives into second base. He was running on the pitch, and he will make it in safely with his third stolen base of the season. So now a 2-out man in scoring position. Clemmie sets, and the 1-2-2. Line drive down the left field line. That ball's going to get down. Here comes Torres rounding third base. He'll easily score as Gladney goes coasting into second. He's got a 2-out, 2-strike RBI double, and Somerset takes a 3-1 lead. Ball is scorched, 108 off the bat. Second double of the inning for Somerset. as Torres' stolen base proves to bring home an additional run. Not sure if he would have scored from first base on that play. So two doubles and an error in this inning to account for Somerset's two runs so far as Jackson Castillo digs in from the left side. First pitch on the way. Swing and a miss through the slider after Castillo, first time up, struck out on a slider. Clemmie readjusts the Nationals' red cap as he stares in. Left foot, third base side of the rubber with Gladney at second and two outs. Brings the set down beneath his word mark. The 0-1 is low, missed with the slider. I said before, this crowd looks about halfway full. I can't say for sure because where the press box is located here, we're up the first baseline. So anything underneath me, cannot see right now. Ball and a strike. Clemmie sets, and he delivers. Low with the fastball, two balls and a strike. And this is a ballpark. I mentioned capacity 6187, so very similar to TD Bank Ballpark in terms of the number of fixed seats, but it looks very different visually. It's built very vertical. Here's the 2-1. Castillo slaps it down the left field line into one of those fixed seats. Lands on the hard green plastic. Another similarity to TD Bank Ballpark. They've got the plastic green seats, but they're built kind of steep upward, whereas in Somerset, TD Bank Ballpark, they're built a little bit more lateral, outward. Lefty Clemmie, two balls, two strikes, looks at second. Now delivers home. And Castillo takes a little bit low with the slider. Didn't get the call from home plate umpire Garrett Nelson there. It's a tough one for Clemmie to deal with as it makes the count go full. With great speed at second and Gladney. Three balls, two strikes. Clemmie lifts and fires. And it's taken for a called strike three. Put the sinker in the exact same spot and that time got the called strike to end the inning. So four strikeouts in three innings for Clemmie. Somerset tacks on two more on two doubles, an error and one left. We'll go to the home third. 3-1 Somerset on Fox Sports New Jersey.
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3: Bottom of the third here in Harrisburg. Somerset has regifted Trent Sellers the lead, now 3-1 after a two-run top of the third inning. Jonathan Thomas leads off, 9-1-2 for the Senators. Thomas, a righty, facing Sellers, the righty. Third base side of the rubber, he lifts and fires. And Thomas takes the fastball upstairs for ball one. Jonathan Thomas, fifth minor league season, former 19th round pick, 2022. Ahead in the count, Sellers delivers. And he grounds it sharply towards short, charging in Cobb, corrals it at his hip, throws on a hop to first, and it gets by the first baseman, Miguel Palma. He throws to second, that gets into left field. Now Thomas goes racing for third. So he'll make it in there safely. But that is of note, Miguel Palma's playing first base. Didn't notice that right when the inning started, because that was only the second pitch. But Nick Torres is no longer in the game. Hopefully everything's okay there. But they're going to call it an error. An error on Cobb. An additional error on Palma, who hasn't played a lot of first base this year. So two errors on one play. Get a runner to third with nobody out for the top of the order in Sam Brown. And the first pitch is swung on and missed. A fastball. Nothing in one. So an instant adrenaline rush and jam for Sellers to work through. And the 0-1. Brown fouls it straight back. No balls and two strikes from Sellers. And speaking of errors, after Somerset scored its two runs in the top of this third, they were both unearned because the inning prolonged by Kervin Pichardo's throwing error at third base, which was a little controversial. First baseman Brown, who's at the plate, thought he got his foot down. 0-2. Bouncing ball to first base. Corralled nicely by Palma. Steps on the bag as he gathers possession of the baseball. And Thomas stays at third. That's a nice play by Palma down at third. Down at first, rather. A little disoriented with sitting up the first baseline. But hopefully everything's all good for Nick Torres. Remember, Torres stole second, came around to score in the last inning. As Caden Wallace digs in, he swings and misses at a first pitch changeup, nothing in one. Long steer in for Sellers, and here's the 0-1. Wallace takes outside with the fastball. After Wallace grounded out to short his first time up. Even that first error by Cobb was a nice looking play. Ball was hit hard on the ground, took a huge hop at the last second. Cobb did a nice job handling it. The 1-1. Wallace grounds one right to him. Looks at the runner at third, flings to first, and there's out number two. Another well-fielded play by Cobb, who was playing in there with his toe tips on the infield grass. So, second time today that Wallace has grounded out to short. So, after the disastrous first play of the inning, Trent Sellers does the job. Couple ground balls to keep the runner at third. And now it's up to Leandro Pineda to try and bring home Thomas. Lefty batter, first pitch. Swing and a miss through the changeup. Nothing in one. Sellers leans in, dangles that right arm, kind of like Craig Kimbrell. Now stands upright. And the 0-1. Pineda lines it up the middle, past Cobb and into center field. So Thomas will score from third. Hits an RBI single for Leandro Pineda. And the Senators get a run back. It's now 3-2 in the bottom of the third. Second hit of the game for the Senators. leads to their second run of the game. It's an unearned run. Anything this inning would be unearned as Sam Peterson digs in. Peterson grounded out to third on the first pitch that he saw today. Right-handed batter. And Sellers delivers home. Fastball high for ball one. So Peterson only saw one pitch before this. Didn't get a chance to mention just how hot he's been. The last two series, he's batting .372 with four homers, eight extra base hits. And Sellers, 1-0. It's up and in with the changeup that time. Two balls, no strikes. Tying run at first base in a 3-2 game. Bottom of the third with two outs. Sellers nods. And here's the 2-0. Way upstairs with a changeup. Ball three. Peterson, 16 for 43 over the last 2 weeks. 9 RBIs, 11 runs scored to go with those 8 extra base hits. He has been a leading run producer batting cleanup. 3-0 pitch now. Taken for a strike. Sinker got the outside corner for the liking of Garrett Nelson. So it's 3-1. Sellers trying to limit the damage. Senators have scored in back-to-back innings now. He stands pat on the third base side of the rubber and delivers. Peterson takes high for ball four. The changeup missed, and back-to-back base runners reach with two outs in front of Max Romero. And it was Romero who homered his last time up. That tied the game at one initially, so Romero's got a chance to tie this game again. Before they pitch to him, though, Dimitri Kokoris, Somerset pitching coach, will come out and talk here with Sellers in a 3-2 game. Kokoris trying to make sure that Sellers keeps the Senators at bay. Here at FNB Field, Somerset and Harrisburg meeting for the only time this year. They don't meet often. They've only had four ever series between the two. And Somerset has never lost or split a series. They've won all four series all time versus Harrisburg dating back to 2021. And it's ironic because while they don't play each other often, Harrisburg is the first ever Eastern League team Somerset faced when they became the Yankees AA affiliate opening day 2021. In Somerset, it was the Senators. Sellers stares home. Romero, the lefty, homered out to left center his first time up. First pitch on the way. And Romero takes. Changeup for a strike, nothing in one. We usually do a lot of trivia at the home games. Our executive producer, Scott Semanchik, loves to stump me and Adam Beck. Here's a little trivia. Who threw the first pitch in Somerset franchise history? Sellers, 0-1. And gets the curveball over for a late called strike. Nothing in two. It was COVID season. It was May of 2021. First ever pitch thrown by a Yankees AA Somerset Patriot. Who was it? 0-2. In the dirt, missed with a changeup that time. Ball one. It is a pretty well-known Yankee. Former Rookie of the Year in the American League. Give you one more pitch to think about it. Give you to the end of the half inning to think about it. We'll see how long that is. 2-1, 2 out here with a 2-strike count. The 1-2. Bouncing ball, the first foul. Romero staying hot. Now 4 home runs over his last 2 series. 6 for his last 16 with all 6 hits going for extra bases. Set from Sellers, and 1-2. Missed low with the changeup as the count levels. Somerset had Harrisburg at home that week. They faced Harrisburg at home to start the 2023 season as well. They won that series. 2-2 here. Set from Sellers. He delivers. And it's low near the back foot. The curveball runs the count full. So after Sellers got taken aback by two errors on one play. He retired the next two batters in order, holding that runner at third, then gave up the RBI single to Pineda and the walk to Peterson. How about the payoff pitch? Sellers lifts and fires. And it's lofted high in the air towards shallow right center field. Should be easy for Avina. Right fielder Martin gives way to Avina, and he makes the catch for out number three. First Somerset Patriots ever throw a pitch versus Harrisburg. It was Louis Heal, 2021. Here in Harrisburg, we'll go to the fourth. 3-2 Somerset on Fox Sports New Jersey.
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3: Top of the fourth in Harrisburg, back and forth in this game so far. Alex Clemmie's back out there as Somerset leads 3-2. Manny Palencia leads off. 6-7-8 due up for Somerset as Clemmie winds and fires home. And Palencia shoots it up the middle. Base hit dropping into left center field. Cut off by Thomas in the left center gap. And Manny Palencia has his 24th single of the season, accounting for all of his hits. Somerset out hitting Harrisburg 4-2 as Connor McGinnis digs in from the left side. So an additional update for you. We mentioned that Miguel Palma came in to play first base. McGinnis, the second baseman, 0-for-1 today. First pitch on the way to him. And McGinnis takes the slider outside, ball one. I initially thought Nick Torres left the game from first. Miguel Palma replaced him. Half of that was true. Palma came in to play first as Clemmie sets. And deals the 1-0. McGinnis fouls it straight back out of the ballpark. The other side of that is that Torres actually moved to right field. Garrett Martin moved to center, and Jace Avina is no longer in the game. So we'll keep an eye on that after Avina reached on the error in the last half inning. The 1-1. McGinnis pops it up behind the plate again out of play. Should say in the last inning, Avina reached on that error that led to 2 unearned runs scoring. Currently the difference in a 3-2 game where Somerset leads. As Clemmie stares home, he deals the 1-2. And McGinnis takes it off the plate. Slider, 2 balls, 2 strikes. Clemmie delivers home. Grounded sharply foul past first. Nothing stuck out watching Avina run the bases or anything like that or cover ground in the outfield, but his 29-game on-base streak is going to come to an end being that he left the game. So it was a good run for Jace, but only 2 at-bats, 3 innings in. Has to get pulled a little bit prematurely. 2 balls, 2 strikes. Clemmie lifts and fires. McGinnis fouls it straight back. Just got a piece of a slider. We're talking about the fact that Garrett Martin really pleading for a Triple A call-up the way he's been hitting. You can say the same about Jace. He's been the Eastern League Player of the Week two of the last three. And there's probably room up in AAA now as Alex Clemmie deals the 2-2. It's grounded weakly to first but foul. There wouldn't be room, but a couple developments happening. Number one, over the weekend, Yankiel Fernandez was added to Scranton-Wilkes-Barre's seven-day injured list. Unknown what the severity of that injury is, but it opens up a spot in the outfield out there. Set from Clemmie, now the 2-2. And McGinnis takes low, ball three. That was the eighth pitch of the at-bat to run the count full. With Palencia at first, still nobody out. Long at-bat from McGinnis, trying to work his way aboard. Clemmie sets at the waist and throws to first. He'll keep an eye on Palencia, who's got one steal this year. Today in Scranton, Rail Riders have Spencer Jones, Kennedy Corona, and Ornelas Martinez in the outfield. 3-2 now. Palencia's running, swing and a miss. Throw down to second base. The feet first slide is in time. He got him. A very long time to make that call by the third base umpire, Justin Hilton. It looked like he was saying Palencia overslid the bag, so it's a strike him out, throw him out double play for the first two outs of the inning. Looked like Palencia probably had that throw beat if he didn't overslide. But instead, it'll be the seventh caught stealing of the season. By Caleb Lomavita, who's had a tough season behind the plate. Here is Kevin Verde. First pitch, swing and a miss through that fastball. Or changeup. It's nothing in one. So fifth strikeout for Clemmie there. And the next pitch is drilled into the left field corner. That's a fair ball, curling its way up against the foul pole. As Verde takes off for second base, he'll fly in there with a double. So Verde, just after the strike him out, throw him out double play, able to rip a double down the left field line. 105 off the bat. That ends up being Somerset's fifth hit of this game, and it's fourth for extra bases. Patriots' third double to go along with Martin's home run. So another scoring threat as Owen Cobb digs in. First pitch on the way, and Cobb takes low and in for ball one. So as a reminder, with Jace Avina having left the game and a few defensive switches, it is now Miguel Palma waiting to bat on deck instead of Jace Avina, batting at the top spot of the order. Clemmie brings the set down, 1-0. And Cobb takes over for a called strike. Fastball, 1-1. After Cobb popped out his first time up, that's going to get a mound meeting between the catcher Caleb Lomavita and Alex Clemmie. Kevin Verde quietly starting to heat up. That was his first extra base hit at the AA level. His first two hits had not left the infield to start the season, at least with Somerset. And got some pretty good contact on that double off of the Nationals' number 12 prospect, Alex Clemmie. So that first mound visit of the day, initiated by the catcher Caleb Lomavita, comes with two outs in the top of the fourth. Somerset leads 3-2. As Clemmie looks at second, now comes home. And Cobb drills it foul down the left field line. Got out in front of it and falls behind 1-2. Now, I was mentioning before, this ballpark is built kind of vertically, similar in capacity to TD Bank Ballpark, but it's built under what looks like less surface area. There's a reason for that. The most unique and defining trait of FNB Field is that it's on an island. A ball and two strikes. Clemmie lifts and fires. And Cobb takes strike three, called at the knees. Got him with the changeup. And there's the sixth strikeout of the night for Alex Clemmie. Somerset threatens with two hits, but does not score with one left. As we go to the home fourth, it's Somerset 3 and Harrisburg 2 on Fox Sports New Jersey.
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2: Bottom of the fourth now. Somerset leads Harrisburg 3-2. And righty batting catcher Caleb Lomavita leads off against Trent Sellers. Righty starter for Somerset. Sellers delivers home. And Lomavita takes the sinker a little bit too far off the plate for ball one. Lomavita walked his first time up on four pitches. Still yet to see a strike. As Sellers lifts and delivers. Lomavita takes a low fastball for a strike. 1-1. Lomavita partially responsible for the fact that Somerset didn't score in the top of the fourth inning because he caught Manny Palencia trying to steal second. 1-1. Line drive up the middle. Couple squib hops to Owen Cobb as it lands on the infield. He picks it up and throws to first in time. And that's the first out of the inning. So Sellers continues to look mostly pretty strong. He's at 50 pitches now with one out. Gave up the one moonshot home run to Max Romero Jr. Other than that, pretty weak contact, only two hits total. As Kervin Pichardo digs in, 0-for-1 with a strikeout. First pitch, and Pichardo takes low. Changeup just missed for ball one. And if you're just joining us again, Jace Avina having left the game in center field after two innings. Hopefully everything's okay for Jace. The 1-0. Pichardo takes. Fastball strike rings over the heart of the plate. 1-1. Meanwhile, this is our first look at Nick Torres in right field this year. Here's the 1-1. Pichardo takes low. Changeup misses. Two balls and a strike. Now, Torres, obviously, the most experienced player on either side, 32 years old. He's played almost every position on the diamond, let alone right field. Here's the 2-1. Pichardo rolls it, actually swings and misses. No contact at all. 2-2. Well, Torres has appeared twice this year in left field, but he's mostly played first base based on just where James Cooper's needed him in the lineup this season. 2-2 coming, and Pichardo grounds it up to first base. It's handled nicely by Palma, actually drops it, now races to first in time, and that's that out number two. Palma, who is a catcher playing down there at first base, handled it cleanly off the bat, then dropped the ball, but able to recover in time for out number two. Base is clear for Marcus Brown as Sellers looks for his first perfect inning and his first scoreless inning since the first. Brown lined out to short his first time up. Left-handed batter with the third baseman playing in. First pitch to him, lined right to short on a couple hops. Cobb has it, steps into a throw to first, and it's scooped out of the dirt by Palma in time to retire the side. So that is a perfect 9-pitch fourth inning for Trent Sellers. 6-3 on your scorecard ends it. 3-2 Patriots as we go to the fifth on Fox Sports New Jersey.

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4: To start the inning versus Somerset's leadoff men in the order. That is now Miguel Palma, first at bat of the game, 0-1. And Palma takes inside. Fastball missed that time. After Palma took over in the lineup for Jace Avina during the third inning, here's the 1-1. And Palma takes it inside. Fastball missed badly. 2-1 from Clemmie, who's up to 72 pitches pitching into the fifth inning here. Just over an hour into the game. He turns and dials the 2-1. Palma takes low and in again with a change. 3-2. There was a double switch. Palma came into play first. Torres moved to the outfield, flexing Martin to center where Avina started this game. Now a 3-1. And Palma takes the fastball low for 4. So Palma, in his first plate appearance of the night, draws a leadoff walk in front of Garrett Martin. Quite a start for Garrett Martin so far today. 2 at-bats and 2 extra base hits, a homer and a double. Give him 27 extra base hits on the season now. Second in the league, only to Jace Avina, who's got 30 extra base hits this year. Right-hand batter as Clemmie, the lefty, delivers home. And it's taken low and in, 1 on the changeup. Looks like the Senators' bullpen is quiet right now. You got a little standing and stirring going on down there. Their bullpen foul ground down the left field line in the corner as Clemmie sets. Here's the 1-0. Martin grounds it sharply on the left side of the infield. Backhanded by Wallace. Running throw, Jeter style to first, and it's not in time. An infield hit for Garrett Martin, who's 3-for-3 to start the day, and he's a triple shy of the cycle. Mentioning again, in a very triples happy ballpark in FNB Field with still a few more innings to go here. So Martin able to leg that out. Palma gets to second base, and the first two Patriots have reached in front of Nick Torres. Right-handed batter, 2-on, nobody out. Somerset up by a run. The first pitch is swung on and batted foul down the left field line past Uziel Valoria, who's coaching third for Somerset. Sunshine setting behind FNB Field. A little bit off to the right, so it's setting behind the first baseline. A lot of left field and much of center still covered in sunlight in golden hour, especially the left field seats where Garrett Martin homered back in the first inning. Now it's Torres trying to chip in. Here's the 0-1. Nick swings and misses through the fastball, which was a little high. 0-2 to Torres, who scored the, as of right now, decisive run in the game. Reached on a fielder's choice, stole second, and came in on the double. One at bat later from Gladney. Clemmie, 0-2. Missed with the fastball upstairs. Clemmy up to 80 pitches with his next one to be delivered. Has thrown as many as 93. That was two starts ago versus Akron. He deals the 1-2. And Torres swings and misses. Got him with the changeup for strike three. So Clemmy fends his seventh batter of the game. That time on the changeup. He's been mixing in a little bit of everything. That's his third strikeout on the change. He's had a few on the slider, a few on the fastball. Even though he's given up three runs and some are set threatening for more, you can understand why he's a top 15 prospect for the Nationals. As DJ Gladney digs in from the left side, from the right side, rather. Two on, one out, up by a run. Clemmy delivers, and Gladney taps it foul towards the press box to my left, and it deflects to the top of the suite level. 0-1. DJ doubled in that run his first time up, I just mentioned. He's 1-for-2 overall.

0: behind. For the Nationals, at the big league level, it's been such an interesting season because they have been one of the best hitting teams in all of baseball. Nationals first in the NL in runs scored, first in the majors in runs scored, 327. Who had that on their bingo card a third into the season? More than a third into the season. Clemmy, 0-2. And DJ takes low, ball one. So the Nationals have scored more runs than anyone. That includes the Braves, the Dodgers, the Yankees, pretty incredibly. But on the flip side of that, they have the fifth highest ERA in the big leagues as well. So that has not exactly been a recipe for winning baseball. Clemmy, 1-2 now. And DJ hits one high in the air towards right center field. Pineda easing in. The right fielder calls off Peterson. The center fielder falls down and drops the ball. Everyone's safe. Palma gets waved around third. Here comes the relay to the plate. Palma slides in, and he's tagged out on the relay throw from Marcus Brown. An aggressive send at third base. Looked like a gift of a pop fly single for Gladney, but it results in what will probably rule a fielder's choice. Second out of the inning. Cuts down a run. Palma stops at second base. So Jackson Castillo digs in. Instead of the bases loaded with one out, there are two outs. Palma's obviously not the quickest base runner, so a little surprised to see him sent there, but it goes 8-4-2 on the play at the plate. Martin advancing to second. Gladney staying at first. That'll get a mound meeting now. Rigo Beltran is the pitching coach. They're going to call an error, allowing Gladney to reach. So no fielder's choice, just an error on the right fielder Pineda, because it looked like he was pretty comfortably calling Peterson off. So they could have given him the benefit of the doubt of a pop fly fielder's choice, but they're not going to do that. Nonetheless, Somerset with a chance to score some two-out runs here. After the mound meeting, it's the lefty Castillo who has struck out twice facing Clemmy. He's had his number. Two on, two out. First pitch now. Castillo holds up his swing, looks at a slider outside for ball one. Jackson struck out swinging his first time up, struck out looking his last time up. Clemmy deals the 1-0. Castillo hits it high in the air towards shallow right center again. An instant replay. Who's going to get it? Peterson wants it this time. He settles under it and makes the catch. That will end the inning. Somerset kind of doesn't take advantage of an opportunity on that error, but they leave two stranded and will take a 3-2 lead into the bottom of the fifth inning here on Fox Sports New Jersey.
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1: On to the home fifth inning. Somerset still leads 3-2. It's been a little bit of a sloppy game on both sides. Two errors by both teams. But it's Somerset who comes away after the dust settles halfway into this game with a one-run lead. 9-1 and 2-2 up to face Trent Sellers. Dangles that right arm, working from the stretch. And first pitch on the way. Thomas swings and misses through a changeup, nothing in one. And speaking of which, it was Thomas who reached on a play where there were two errors made his last time up. One committed by the first baseman, Miguel Palma. Here's the 0-1. Thomas takes low. Ball and a strike. The other committed by shortstop Owen Cobb. So we've seen both teams make two errors in this game. And 1-1. Changeup lands for a strike on the outside corner. Harrisburg's top of the order on deck. Continuing a conversation from the last inning, talking about how the Nationals at the big league level, they've had Major League Baseball's highest scoring offense, and it's really not seeming to be a fluke. We're 62 games into the big league season now. Set from Sellers, here's the 1-2. And Thomas lifts it in the air towards shallow left field. Should be easy for Gladney, who tracks it in a few steps for out number one. But now it's back to the top of the order in Brown. For the Nationals, you got to think that they're excited to get some of their young pitchers up and coming to eventually be part of that pitching staff after they traded away some talent this offseason. Not supposed to be a contending team, so they sent Mackenzie Gore away. Got back a prospect haul for that trade. Here's Brown, first pitch, up and away with the curveball. It's 1-0 from Sellers, up to 61 pitches now. But again, the Nationals' fifth highest ERA in the majors. That's why they're only a game over 500. 1-0. Taken outside, 2-0. Now, I say they're only a game over 500, but again, the Nationals, again, have been sellers. They were not even supposed to be a game over 500 this late in the season. So you got to credit them and manager first year Blake Butera for what he's done with that team. Here's the 2-0. Brown grounds it sharply to second base. Reaching down, McGinnis has it. Makes a routine throw to first in time. Two down, and that's now six straight retired by Trent Sellers. Base is clear in the fifth. Somerset leads 3-2. Oh, it's interesting for the Nationals player development-wise. They have had a really good season. Nationals from top to bottom in the minors have the second best winning percentage of any major league team. First pitch to Wallace. Righty takes low for ball one with a changeup. No organization has a better winning percentage than the San Francisco Giants. That is evidenced by what Richmond's done this year. 1-0. Wallace cranks this one high in the air. In play on the right side of the infield. Palma trickles in a few steps, sticks with it, gloves with two hands, and ends the inning. So it's another quick inning for Trent Sellers. Yet another on nine pitches. We go to the bottom, rather the top of the sixth. Somerset leading 3-2 on Fox Sports New Jersey.
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1: Top of the sixth inning, Somerset leads Harrisburg 3-2. Alex Clemmie's still out there. He's at 86 pitches, coming up on a season high pretty soon. Facing Manny Palencia, the righty, to get the inning started. And Clemmie, the lefty, facing a batter he's yet to retire today. First pitch on the way. Palencia swings and misses, nothing in one. Manny walked his first time up, singled, and then got caught stealing second his last time up. I mentioned Clemmie's season-high number of pitches, 93, two starts ago in Akron. Here's the 0-1. And Palencia takes the fastball low, ball and a strike. That was 2 weeks ago at home versus Akron. So the bullpen does start active at the beginning of this inning. The 1-1. Manny takes. A little low again with the changeup. Two balls and a strike. Righty Sandy Gaston, the Cuban reliever, Rule 5 pick, is warming up in the bullpen right now for Harrisburg. 2-1 pitch. Palencia takes low. Fastball, three balls and a strike. Somerset has had a lot of opportunities in this game. They've not capitalized on them despite the one-run lead. 3-1 pitch. Manny takes low and in for ball four. So Palencia continues a perfect day, his second walk of the day, in addition to a base hit. On base three times in front of Connor McGinnis. Now, we saw McGinnis start to heat up last week after he was briefly sent down to Hudson Valley, called right back up to Somerset, and got on base three times over the weekend in one game. First pitch to him, and McGinnis takes low with the slider, ball one. Brings down the set, and Clemmie delivers. McGinnis hits it in the air deep down the right field line. Playable for Pineda. Stops in his tracks and makes the one-hand catch as Palencia stays at first. So that was pitch number 93 from the Senators starter, Alex Clemmie. 57 of them strikes. He's been able to work in and out of trouble. And as it pertains to this inning, that will be it. He ties his season-high number of pitches at 93. And now here comes Delino DeShields. Former big leaguer, DeShields in his fourth year as the manager of the Senators, second winningest manager in franchise history, will come out and take the ball from the Nationals' number 12 prospect. So Clemmie is done. Leaves on the losing end of a 3-2 score with one out. To an ovation here at FNB Field. Did a nice job gutting through it. And Clemmie will face... we'll head into the dugout. It'll be Gaston facing Kevin Verde with Manny Palencia at first base, who Clemmie is responsible for. I'll tell you more about the new pitcher after this on Fox Sports New Jersey.
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1: Gastone, a one-time top international free agent signing. He was a top 20 international free agent signing of the Rays back in 2018. The 1-0 is taken for a strike. Fastball at the low part of the zone. Verde doubled his last time up, his first double-A extra base hit. After Gastone was plucked off the Angels minor league roster this past offseason in the Rule 5. 1-1. Low. Missed with a split again. Two balls and a strike to Verde. Patriots lead 3-2. Top of the sixth with one out. Gastone in his seventh minor league season. Going through it a little bit this year. The righty sets, and the 2-1. Bouncing ball to short right there is Wallace. He gloves, throws to second for one. Brown's turn to first is picked by Brown in the dirt for a double play. It's Marcus Brown to Sam Brown. Gastone does his job, gets two outs on four pitches. We'll go to the bottom of the sixth. Somerset leading 3-2 on Fox Sports New Jersey.
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1: Home sixth inning, Somerset leads Harrisburg 3-2. With Trent Sellers headed back out there. He has sent down seven batters in a row as Leandro Pineda leads off. First pitch to him is swung on and missed way early on the curveball. And the count starts nothing and one. Sellers just threw his 66th pitch to start the inning. It's been very efficient. One strikeout, but he's made up for it with a lot of quick outs. The 0-1. Pineda swings and misses. Went right back to the curveball. And Pineda clearly not looking for it. Falls behind quickly. Infield shift to the right versus the lefty Pineda as he calls for time right before Sellers was about to get into the windup. Patriots leading 3-2. Both teams held scoreless in innings 4 and 5 after a back-and-forth start to this game. Set from Sellers. Now the 0-2. And Pineda takes low. Went with a changeup that time. So Trent pitching into the sixth inning here. Mentioned how good he's been the last three starts. He's not gone into the sixth inning at all this year. 1-2 now. And Pineda rolls it foul to the right of the plate. Now, the caveat to that is that last time out, Sellers did pitch during the sixth inning, but he was piggybacking Ben Hess last Tuesday, so that was his only appearance in relief when he went five innings of one-run ball, took a no decision. Patriots didn't win until the bottom of the ninth that night. He sets again, deals the 1-2, and Pineda goes down swinging. Did it again with the curveball.